0: With your Environment Canada weather update, I'm Andrew Hawthorne. For Newfoundland today, 40 to 60% chance of showers, high of 22, 12 along parts of the coast. Tonight, cloudy in the east, chance of showers elsewhere, lows of 9, 5 with a risk of frost in central. For Labrador, 40% chance of showers, a high of 26 today. Tonight, chance of showers continues, clear in the evening, and a low of 9. That's your Environment Canada weather update. I'm Andrew Hawthorne.
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2: Salut et bienvenue à C'est formidable. Je m'appelle Florence K et je suis très heureuse d'être en votre compagnie pour la prochaine heure. This is your Francophone Hour of the Week on CBC Music and CBC Radio. Today, we celebrate the little things that make life brighter. The smell of coffee, the excitement of a pool party, and the sunshine sounds of reggae music. We'll also dive into songs that open up conversations about women's health. And if you're looking for the perfect wedding song en français, we might just have one for you. But first, let's escape for a few minutes and travel all the way to the beautiful islands of Fiji with Valérie Carpentier.

Great bass line there. Reminded me of the early 70s. That was Colin Léo with Tout ce qui dépasse, or Everything That Overflows. All about being stuck in a situation that doesn't change.

0: Good morning. 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
1: Hey, good morning, everybody. It is Sunday, June the 28th. You're listening to Weekend AM here on CBC Radio 1. I'm Martin Jones. Good morning to you. Coming up on our show today, starting conversations and helping men understand their own mental health. June is a month dedicated to that. We're going to be joined by a certified counselor and founder of the Lonely Man Project about the role that loneliness and isolation play in men's mental health. Also, building a sense of community through the joy of singing, where that's what the group Growing the Voices plans to continue to do at a special Canada Day sing-along. We're going to hear more about it and why you should go and be part of it too. Also, Never the Same Twice, jazz rockers Big Space gives us a first listen to their latest album. It's their second studio album. It's called The Pendulum Effect. And CBC Music's Rich Turfry will talk about a song written in an instant that's had a real lasting impact. He's going to look at REM's Night Swimming on this week's Rearview Mirror. We'll check in with the Gander Weather Office. We'll play some good music along the way as well. Lots to get to this morning on Weekend AM, but let's start the morning as we always do with the news. Let's head upstairs with CBC's Andrew Hawthorne.
2: This is CBC News for Newfoundland and Labrador. I'm Andrew Hawthorne. The 98th running of the Telly 10 is today. More than 4,500 runners will dash through St. John's, Mount Pearl, and Paradise. With the race's excitement comes road closures. Bannerman Road will be closed starting at this morning for race preparation. On race day, there will be rolling closures throughout the three communities, starting at 6 a.m. on Topsail Road, following the race route through the west end of St. John's into downtown and ending at Bannerman Park. All affected roads are scheduled to reopen by 2 o'clock. Full road closure and race information is available on the Telly 10 website. A new program is trying to encourage more young people to work in this province's fishery. The Fishing Industry New Entrance Initiative is funded by the province, and one of the groups involved in the project is the union that represents many people working in the industry. FFAW President Dwan Street says the average age of fish harvesters in this province is now 54 years old.
3: So over the next decade or so, we're going to be looking at a significant number of retirements, and we want to make sure that those enterprises and those positions are filled by young people who understand that this is a very good industry, and to kind of negate that message that we hear far too often that the fishery is a dying industry, because if you look at the value and how much it actually means to our province, it's clear that that's not true.
2: Street says the funding will help create a new harvesters network with in-person events over the course of 3 years, helping to demystify many aspects of what it means to work in the fishery. Street says despite common misconceptions, there are well-paying year-round jobs in the fishery, allowing people to raise their families in rural areas and be their own boss. A textile artist in Corner Brook is tackling the stigma felt during pregnancy, labor, and the postpartum experience. Michelle McKinnon is knitting a representation of her own pregnant body in the lobby of the Hue and Draw Hotel. She says guests are invited to stop by and chat while she works on the piece, which is called Failure to Progress.
4: I'm hoping that when people view this work when it's finished, that it can kind of open up conversations surrounding essentially the stigmas that women go through in labor and birth, and when we are kind of told over and over again how this is how our body is going to react, this is how things are going to happen.
2: McKinnon says there's parallels between planning a knitting project and having to react and change the plan, and being pregnant and thinking that birth and child raising will go according to plan as well. The work will eventually be part of a 2027 art exhibition at the Grenfell Art Gallery. The province is planning to deal with the detection of invasive Japanese beetles in St. John's. The Department of Forestry has hired a contractor to do treatments starting Monday. The work will be carried out at Government House, the War Memorial, and parts of Bannerman and Bowering Parks. Japanese beetles can spread quickly if not controlled, especially on the wind. Finally, Canada's largest icebreaker is in its home port here in St. John's before it departs for the North Pole. The 15,000-ton vessel doesn't only break ice. As Max Bacco reports, it's also a floating science lab.
5: Once we actually leave Tromso and head to the pole, it's all about the science and the partnership.
6: That's Byron Briggs, commanding officer of the Louis S. St. Laurent. It holds the title for Canada's biggest icebreaker. And it's about to leave here and head to Iceland and Norway. And while the vessel is built to cut through thick Arctic ice, Briggs says this mission is focused on research and international cooperation.
7: We have many similar coast guards across the North Atlantic, the Arctic, and bordering states.
6: That's Canadian Coast Guard Senior Director Trevor Hodgson. He says the goal is to learn from other Arctic coast guards facing similar conditions.
7: As we work through things, talk together, do these exercises, we try and learn some best practices, some better ways of doing things.
6: Kai Bogold is another scientist on board. He's looking to determine where Canada's underwater territories end.
8: Basically, our job is to collect mapping information that goes into how we define what's called the extended continental shelf of Canada.
6: Ultimately, the goal of the Louis S. St. Laurent is to help expand Canada's understanding of the North. Max Bacco, CBC News, St. John's.
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1: Thanks so much, Andrew. Welcome back to Weekend AM here on CBC Radio, broadcasting right across Newfoundland and Labrador this morning and anywhere really where you stream us on the CBC Listen app. Happy Sunday to you. Looking at the studio windows here in St. John's, looks like blue sky. Looks like a nice, bright, sunny day. A bit on the cooler side it felt this morning, but that's okay. It's going to warm up for sure. We'll get the full weather forecast now, not just for St. John's, but of course for the entire province. We're going to take a first look now, and in the next half hour, we'll check in with the Gander Weather Office, let the meteorologist, the expert there, give us the full forecast for today. And then as we look to a brand new week for tomorrow. All right, let's take our first look now. For St. John's and the Metro, sunny this morning, early this afternoon, then a mix of sun and cloud with a chance of showers later today. Highs of 21, except 12 along parts of the coast. Not a bad day for the Tele 10, so that's pretty good. The Bonavista Peninsula, sunny this morning, then a mix of sun and cloud with a chance of showers later this afternoon. Highs of 23, except 17 along the coast. A Humidex value for you folks of 25 today. That's the first time I've read a Humidex value so far. So that's some good news. Grand Falls, Windsor, an area sunny this morning with a mix of sun and cloud. A chance of showers later this afternoon. Risk of a thunderstorm later today as well. Highs of 24, except 16 along parts of the coast. A Humidex for you folks of 26. Buchans and the interior will see sunny skies this morning, followed by a mix of sun and cloud. Also a chance of showers later today with a risk of a thunderstorm late afternoon. Highs of 25 degrees today, that Humidex making it feel like 27. Now, the Buran Peninsula will see a mix of sun and cloud with a chance of drizzle early this morning. Highs of 19, except 12 along the coast. Athabascan area will see mainly cloudy skies with a chance of drizzle this morning. A high of 12, except 18 north of Cape Ray. Deer Lake, Humber Valley, a mix of sun and cloud with a chance of showers later this afternoon. You have a risk of a thunderstorm later today as well. Highs of 25, except 27 with the Humidex. And for Port Saunders and the Straits, a chance of drizzle early this morning, followed by a mix of sun and cloud. A high of 16 today, except 12 along the coast. Now, the forecast for Labrador has just come in, so we have Churchill Falls and Churchill Valley will see sunny skies this morning into early this afternoon, then a mix of sun and cloud with a chance of showers later today, high of 24 degrees. Hopedale and area will see sunny skies this morning into early this afternoon, also followed by a mix of sun and cloud with a chance of showers later today, highs of 19. Upper Lake Melville and Eagle River will see sunny skies this morning with a mix of sun and cloud with a chance of showers later today. High of 27 degrees for you folks. Nice warm day for you. And from Red Bay to Lanseclair, it's a mix of sun and cloud today with a chance of drizzle early this morning, a chance of showers later this afternoon. Looks like winds gusting to 40, a high of 20, except 14 along parts of the coast. Now, throughout the province, both on the island and through Labrador, if you are seeing fog this morning, that will burn off as the morning continues. And the UV index today is pretty much high or very high right across the province. So if you are heading outside to enjoy the weather, or if, say, you're running in a Tele 10, for example, make sure you wear your sunscreen, please. I'm not seeing any major slowdowns to talk about in terms of roads or ferries so far this morning, so that's some good news. But as always, listen, if you're seeing something that I'm not seeing from these computer screens in our studios here, let us know. Send us an email. It's wham, W-A-M, at cbc.ca. This morning, we're going to start our day with some music, as we always do. And today, I kind of feel the need to channel some summer vibes. So to start it all off is a local voice remaking a global phenomenon of a song. Here's Jen Grant singing Don Henley's classic, Boys of Summer.

Ah, it was Alan Doyle there with Summer, Summer Night. That's kind of getting me in the mood. Before that, we heard from Katie Lang with Summer Fling. And then Jen Grant started that off with Boys of Summer. What I love about Jen Grant's cover of that Don Henley song is that it doesn't automatically sound like the Don Henley version, right? Love it when that happens. All right, I want to keep the musical sun shining, if you will. Here is a classic from Lighthouse. This is Sunny Days.

0: A little blast from the past there. That was Martha and the Muffins with Echo Beach. And before that, we heard from Lighthouse with Sunny Days. Just wanted to start off the Sunday with some summer vibes. Looking at that forecast, seeing some Humidex values too. It's the first time I've read a Humidex value this year. So, I don't know. Maybe we've turned a corner. I don't know. I don't want to say it because I'm afraid I'm going to jinx it, right? But there we go. We're going to check in with the Gander Weather Office. In the next half hour, we'll get all the details to see if this weather's going to stick around for a little while, too. Right now, continuing this weekend in Corner Brook at the Civic Center is Atlanticon 26, the summer sci-fi Comic-Con there. It's a festival celebrating all things science fiction, fantasy, comics, gaming, pop culture, anime, and beyond. This year, a special guest, Scott Yaffe. Remember, Scott was in studio last weekend. He was Wink Yahoo from YTV's show Uh-Oh. Yeah, he's going to be there. You can check out all the details by going to atlanticon.ca or their social media pages for all of those details. That's what's happening there. Thursday's in July, so starting this Thursday, the Basilica Community Builders are pleased to say that their summer afternoon teas are once again starting up. It's held at the Basilica in St. John's every Thursday from 2 to 3:30. Tickets are available in advance. They're $20 a person. They're on sale now, and it's a good idea probably to get them ahead of time because it's a popular thing for sure. You can go to the parish office during regular office hours or call 754-2170. And of course, the Telly 10, the 98th running of that is happening today. Racers, runners, walkers, and participants are already assembling now. It's going to start just before 8 o'clock, so we're looking forward to seeing how that goes today, too. And, oh yeah, one more thing we have time to mention. To stop by the bottom of Lower Street in Torbay for the grand opening of Fiddler's Goss and Jennings Stage with performances from Fergus O'Byrne and youth performers from the Torbay Folk Arts Council as well. That's happening today. I'll get some more details on that. I'm not seeing when that starts just yet, but I'll keep you posted. If you have an event coming up, send us the details, wham@cbc.ca. We're heading to 6:30 now on the island, almost 6 o'clock in Labrador. It's time for the news. Weekend AM, just getting started.
1: From CBC News, The World This Hour, I'm Mike Miles. In Venezuela, hope is starting to fade in search and recovery efforts. Tens of thousands of people are still missing, and the longer it takes to find them, the less chance they'll be alive. The current death toll is 1,400, and as Jorge Pereira reports, many who've survived are struggling with a future shrouded in uncertainty.
2: How does the future look? Black, says Jorgelis Rodriguez, who lives in the hard-hit state of La Guaira, near the Simón Bolívar International Airport, which was also heavily damaged by the powerful twin earthquakes that rocked Venezuela. The 49-year-old says she is sleeping in her car. She is one of thousands of Venezuelans who've lost their homes and now face a future clouded by dust and debris.
3: La ayuda es poca o casi nada.
2: Jorgelis Rodriguez says they've received little help in her neighborhood, and she now wonders how she will survive with no car and no home in an economy where she was already struggling to find work before the quake. Imagine now, the situation just got more complicated for her and many others, she says. Jorge Barrera, CBC News, Cúcuta, Colombia.
1: Canada takes on South Africa this afternoon in the knockout stage of the World Cup, and thousands of fans have made the pilgrimage south to cheer them on, no matter what the cost. John Hernandez with that story.
4: It may delay my retirement date by 6 or 9 months or a year, but we will. It's worth it.
5: Colin Kilgour and his wife Kathleen have followed Canada from Toronto to Vancouver and now to Los Angeles. It'll likely be a $10,000 tab in the end, but the Toronto couple says the beautiful game runs in their blood.
4: We enjoy football, we enjoy supporting our country, and we enjoy supporting our men's and women's national teams.
5: Canada men's national team says at least 4,000 tickets were secured for fans through Canada Soccer, and likely many more people found tickets on their own. Canada's support group, the Voyageurs, says it expects as many as 25,000 Canadian fans in the stands, including both travelers and expats. John Hernandez, CBC News, Inglewood, California.
1: Iran's been knocked out of the World Cup without even getting to the knockout round. It's because Iran fell to third place in its group after a match Saturday between Austria and Algeria ended in a 3-3 draw. U.S. officials had forced Iran's team to move its base to Mexico because of the Mideast conflict. Each side is accusing the other of violating the ceasefire as they lob missiles and drones at each other. In this country, a cooler spring has delayed strawberry season in parts of eastern Canada this year. But the weather's effect hasn't been all bad. Lots of rain has also produced a bumper crop of sweet berries, and that could be good news for consumers. Kwabena Aduro visited a farm east of Montreal to find out more.
6: You can't stop eating them.
7: Fruit farm owner Josiane Cormier says she spent the last 3 weeks eating the strawberries she grows. She says the wet weather has added a little sweetness to her crop.
6: We have a lot of variety that we harvest right now.
7: Caroline Rajet says these are some of the best strawberries she's ever bought.
8: It's the best of the La Sentient is here, and I'm always coming back.
7: Despite this year's cooler spring temperatures, strawberry producers say the season wasn't delayed too much, and conditions actually made the fruit extra sweet. Food economist Mike Von Massow says wherever you are buying your strawberries, a strong yield will bring the price down.
9: Now, a good strawberry crop means that we should see more affordable and delicious strawberries.
7: Cormier says if you want your strawberries to last longer, keep them in the fridge. Don't wash them before because you want to keep them dry. And take them out the fridge a few hours before you eat them so they taste even better. Kubino Ruro, CBC News, Montreal.
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0: Thanks so much, Mike, and welcome back now to Weekend AM here on CBC Radio, broadcasting right across the province this morning. I'm your host, Martin Jones. Good morning to you. Coming up in this half hour, we're going to check in with the Gander Weather Office to get the latest weather forecast, just a couple of moments, in fact. And Paolo Pietropaolo, the host of In Concert on CBC Music. He also happens to be a gigantic sports fan. Not sure if you're aware what the World Cup is happening. I joke, of course. Sometimes his identities in terms of music and sports fan, they collide. He's going to investigate that collision this morning. We're going to have that coming up. Right now in St. John's, mostly sunny skies and 10 degrees. New West Valley is at 9. Springdale at 11 degrees at this hour. Portabasque is at 8 degrees. The city of Cornerbrook is showing 7. And St. Anthony is at 9 degrees. Wabush right now, mostly cloudy skies and 6. Mainly sunny skies in Northwest River, 10 degrees there. Mainly sunny and 10 in Nain. And sunny skies and 7 in Mary's Harbor. Let's head over to the Gander Weather Office now. On the phone is meteorologist Graham McDonald. Hey, Graham.
1: Hello and good morning, Martin.
0: How are you?
1: I'm great. Yourself?
0: I'm good. I'm good. I'm just realizing this morning I just did a little spot weather forecast in lieu of your expert thorough forecast. And I used the word humidex for the first time. Well, not the first time ever, but the first time this year, right?
1: Oh, my God. The summer switch has been flipped, and it flipped aggressively, hasn't it?
0: It's about time. It's about time. Graham, what's in store for us across Newfoundland and Labrador today?
1: Well, looking like a nice day across everywhere, honestly. as of now, obviously, we're kind of waking up to a bit of a foggy morning in some parts of the island, mainly along the south, central, and west coast. Should be breaking up early this morning as the sun heats it up and fizzles it away. And after that, we kind of have a nice mid-morning into the early afternoon. So should be sunny about on most parts of the island, except for, say, the south coast and bits of the west coast, where some lingering fog along the coast could be kind of just sticking around for you most of the day. But temperatures with that are going to be hanging around the high teens and low 20s across most of the island, except those areas I mentioned, they could be kind of being along the coast in the fog. Could see highs around the lower teens, a little bit chillier along there. But if you're further inland towards the Deer Lake, Badger, Grand Falls, even towards Gander, could see temperatures in the mid-20s, even 25 in some spots. So that's actually a very nice day. With that, however, we do have a chance of a pop-up shower and isolated risk of a thunderstorm in the afternoon for those mentioned inland areas in northeast as well. Those will fizzle out in the evening as we usually see them do. And then into tonight, clearing trend as we usually see with the situation. Then tomorrow, kind of a same old situation, just kind of clearing fog in the morning and then nice day until you get towards the afternoon, and then maybe just a chance of a shower and maybe a possible risk of a thunder shower in the northeast bit.
0: All right, that's the island. Labrador following the same trends as the island?
1: Yes, they do have a little bit of a situation with forest fires at the moment, mainly just smoke. The fires themselves aren't anywhere near any populated areas, but the smoke is kind of lingering along the highway. Say between like Churchill and Wabush, there's a good patch of smoke on the highway. So if you have the AC going, if you're driving through there today, it might get a little bit smoky. But other than that, yeah, so actually just a nice sunny day across Labrador as well. And another chance of a shower across most of the province, except for, I would say, in the Norman Bay to Lodge Bay area, could see a risk of a thunderstorm this afternoon as well. And then clearing tonight as well. And then same thing tomorrow, probably just a chance of a shower in the afternoon.
0: Yeah, we're certainly keeping an eye on those wildfires, too. I have that wildfire dashboard open just to sort of keep track of it all. How about tomorrow and as we start a brand new week here? Anything on the horizon that we should be aware of?
1: We've been in this pattern for a few days now. It's been quite nice, actually. Decent change. But we do have a possible system pushing in for, I'm pushing this up to Wednesday. That's going to be, I would say, Canada Day. Oh, sorry, not Wednesday, Thursday, the day after Canada Day. So Canada Day itself might be another just kind of like a showery bit in the afternoon, but Thursday might be a nice push of rain, which wouldn't hurt us. Could use some rain pushing into this season, as we're seeing up in Labrador. Labrador took a hit from some lightning the past few days, and just not a lot of rain to go with it, and the fires been sparking up like crazy. So I'm hoping that trend does not continue.
0: Yeah, I think we all would are okay with some rain here and there for sure, right?
1: Oh, yes. It does not hurt in the summer, for sure.
0: No, absolutely. Graham, listen, thank you for this. Always appreciate it.
1: No worries. Have a good one.
0: You too. See ya. That was meteorologist Graham McDonald there with the Gander Weather Office of Environment Canada. Now, I just want to mention quickly here, nothing in terms of roads or ferries really to pass on to at this hour, but there are a couple of power interruptions in the Goulds right now. Doyle's Road North Drive, under investigation, estimated time of restoration is unknown. The power's been out there for about 30 minutes or so. This is according to Newfoundland Power, so a heads up there. And folks in Norris Arm North and Norris Arm, you'll be without power this morning from 9 a.m. to 1 p.m. That is a scheduled maintenance, according to Newfoundland Power. And folks in, in the communities of Shehajit and Northwest River, you'll be without power at 7 o'clock this morning, about 20 minutes from now. So get your kettles boiled and, stuff like that. You'll be without power till noon today. That's according to Newfoundland and Labrador Hydro. In the interim, get in touch, whether it's to tell us about the roads or the weather or something you're seeing out there or just want to say hi, we'll take that. Send us an email, wham@cbc.ca. Well, you may have noticed that the World Cup is happening. Paolo Pietropaolo is the host of In Concert on CBC Music. He is a gigantic sports fan. And sometimes, those identities collide.

There are many things that can be said, good and bad, about international sporting events. And whenever they roll around, there is plenty of ink spilled and a gajillion pixels deployed in the various arguments and counter-arguments about those good and bad things. But whatever else World Cups and Olympics bring, if you sit back and watch and listen, there is a whole lot of color and sound to take in as people from all over the world come together to cheer on their teams. Like footy fans from Scotland filling up baseball stadiums with their kilts and their bagpipes, one of my favorite stories from this year's World Cup. Or the way the town of Lawrence, Kansas, has welcomed the Algerian national team with warmth and festivities, Algerians and Kansans joining hands and singing songs together. Here in Canada, for those in the World Cup host cities of Vancouver and Toronto, just walking around, there is so much color and sound to soak up. The colors of jerseys and flags, and the chants of fans leading marches towards the stadium on a match day. Like last Sunday, when Egyptian fans marched down Quebec Street here in Vancouver, chanting songs and slogans in Arabic, a sea of red jerseys, and people wearing pharaoh headdresses or masks of Anubis, the ancient Egyptian god of the underworld. You can be walking down the street and turn a corner and stumble onto a scene that brings a whole other corner of the world right into your neighborhood. And maybe, for a moment, you share a smile with someone from Jordan, from Uzbekistan, from Cabo Verde, from a country you maybe barely have ever thought about or maybe hardly even knew existed. The thing is that there's nothing new about this. We humans have always wanted to share a piece of our communities with others, using color and sound, through costumes and dances and music. I mean, here in Canada, you don't really need a World Cup to be happening to experience that. We're lucky to have that available to us pretty much anywhere across the country. There's an ensemble in Montreal, the Constantinople Ensemble, that captures this so well. For the past couple of decades, they've been making music that illustrates that multiculturalism is not a new phenomenon. It's been around for centuries upon centuries. They specialize in early music from the Mediterranean basin, music from countries like Turkey and Iran and Italy and Spain. And their recordings and performances highlight the differences and the similarities between those traditions, a celebration of color and sound. Here's music from one of their recordings that depicts a 15th century journey from Spain to Uzbekistan. This is their version of a traditional melody from Uzbekistan, the Constantinople Ensemble of Montreal.

0: That's a traditional song there from Uzbekistan, performed by Constantinople. Now, on In Concert this afternoon, Paolo's got a full concert featuring Constantinople, collaborating with other fantastic musicians. You can check it out, and you can check out In Concert every Sunday here on CBC Music.
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1: Okay.
0: Just a little short clip there from Tinnik. That's an animated film about Labrador-Inuit relationships with the sea. It's done by Kate Ortenzi, a PhD candidate at Dalhousie University, and James Jack of Postville. Now, they've been researching the subject for years and wanted to animate their work for kids. They spoke about it with CBC's Reagan Burton.
3: You've turned your research paper into this video. So, you know, certainly not all research papers get this treatment. How did this come to be?
4: Well, so part of this research was going up and down the coast of Nunavut and people about the relationships to the sea and specifically all the critters by the sea. And so in that process, I heard all these amazing stories about kids and parents and grandkids, fishermen, and people collecting mussels and all these ways people connected to the sea, and stories like about generations. And so James and I got together and really wanted to figure out a way to get these stories in a fun, new, and interesting way back into the hands of the people and, like, make sure that those stories were getting back to the people that told us to us and their kids and generations as well.
3: Okay, yeah, because, I mean, I guess, you know, not everybody wants to read through a research paper, even if it's about them.
4: No.
3: So, yeah, James, you did the animation. I mean, tell me more about that. You know, when this idea got sparked, like, what was your thought process?
5: When Kate first approached me, I think we were both in Riglet for a research workshop, but I'd done some previous artwork for another project, but no animation work. And Kate reached out and said that they wanted to collaborate. And we started talking about these stories that people had been sharing with Kate for the research paper. And a lot of the stories are just sort of personal ones that you could hear from, like, family members or friends, and just also stories that you might have yourself growing up on the coast or near the water. And it's really personal. So when Kate proposed the idea to work together, making these stories come to life somehow was definitely a high priority. So animating was, it felt natural to choose animating for the method.
3: That's so fun. You know, I have to imagine it felt good to just be working on this research paper, James, to, you know, be helping people's stories get out there and recorded, but now doing it in this form where it's so accessible, where, you know, I've seen people talk about kids showing it to their classmates. You know, how does that make you feel that, you know, you've captured this and put it into a form that is so accessible and so easy for people to share and learn from and see themselves in?
5: It feels good to see it achieving its goal. That's one of the goals that I had, was to actually reach the target audience. And I guess when you are the target audience, it's easy to think about what you'd like to see. It does feel good. I'm conscious of the fact that it's important to get youth and other people aware of, like, environmental research that's on the go in their areas. So it does feel good to know that people are getting interested in it.
3: And Kate, what has it been like getting this kind of feedback on your research? Because I imagine, you know, you've done other papers that haven't had as many people engaged with the results, is how I'll word it, I guess.
4: So, I mean, research doesn't matter at all to anybody ever if people don't have the opportunity to interact with it. It's like researcher, my job to find the best ways to do that and the most effective ways to do that. And let me tell you, that's rarely like submitting it, like it's required. You have to submit it. You have to journal. You have to go through that entire process. But that's not really how things get into people's hands, really. And so, like, as a researcher, thinking about better ways and more interesting ways and more fun ways, especially when a lot of the message of the research is about resilience and is about connection. And rarely do those things come through when you're reading an academic paper. They have to come through in other ways and more interesting ways to really emphasize the points about, like, why connection is so important and why, you know, having a connection to place is such an important part of identity.
3: And so I think the people listening should go find this video and watch it. But for the people who haven't yet, you know, can you, without giving away too much, tell us, you know, what are some of the stories that that are in the video?
5: With the short animated film, it's basically following a little story that involves two characters based on my children, so a little boy and a little girl, and they're doing what a lot of people described remembering, which is being on the shore at low tide, which is what the film is titled at Dinnik. It's about children looking for young sculpins and other little benthic creatures that I think a lot of people can relate to playing with as children, and it follows them imagining a little underwater story, I would say, about their little benthic friends.
3: What did your kids think when they found out that they were, I guess, the inspiration behind the two main characters?
5: The whole process around making this, there was a lot of back and forth and conversation between me and Kate, and with that, we'd also bounce a lot of ideas back and forth, and I brought it up to my kids and I asked them if they would be interested in it. We had a conversation around that. And then that's where I began writing the script with Kate from a perspective that my children would be able to connect with. Because when I recorded their voices, they were roughly 2 years younger. So they were around like 6 years old and 4 years old. So in order for them to say the words and sentences in a way that was believable, I had to explain the situation in the story to them in a way that they could understand. So working with them on it and having them understand the entire process was really cool to see. And I think it helped them understand the animation process and also the research behind it a lot better as well. So it felt really good having them involved.
3: That's awesome. You know, Kate, do you have any more research projects coming up that you hope to collaborate with James on?
4: Oh my gosh. Well, I have, like, I don't know, we've had such an awesome time building this, like, relationship. Like, James is one of the co-authors in the paper. He helped do the analysis and figure out what are the themes that are important to bring up. And then, you know, I supported him on this animation. And so, like, it's a little bit bittersweet because this is coming to a conclusion here, but I'm so excited to work with James for, like, ever. it's been honestly the most, like, enjoyable, awesome part of my entire PhD is getting to work with James and to learn from him. And I can't wait to continue doing that. I just have to find more opportunities too.
0: That was Kate Ortenzi and James Jack speaking there with CBC's Reagan Burden. You can find that animated film, by the way. Just go to YouTube, search for the full title. It's called Tinnik, Low Tide, The Children Are Looking for Young Sculpins. It looks really, really good, by the way. Well, of course, this morning is the 98th running of the Tele 10. Racers right now, participants are assembling at the starting line soon. Start times 7:57 for wheelchair competition, 8 a.m. for the runners and the walkers. They're going to have to about 11:30 to cross the finish line in Bannerman Park. Now, there are lots of road closures along that raceway, so you want to head to the Tele 10 website just to get some information if you are heading in any of that area there, because it does mean a little bit of a tangliness for drivers and motorists and things like that. So, all the best to all participants and congratulations to all the organizers. Here's a little song to get you in the mood. Here are the Chicks.

0: Chicks there with Ready to Run, and we're going to run to the news. Here's Andrew Hawther.
1: This is CBC News for Newfoundland and Labrador. I'm Andrew Hawthorne. Two people were arrested in Paradise last night after residents reported gunshots near Carlisle Drive. RNC officers arrived just before 9 p.m. and reported hearing additional gunfire themselves. Shortly after, they located and arrested a 30-year-old man and a 21-year-old woman and seized a .22-caliber rifle and ammunition. Police report the pair were found very close to residential areas, a school, and busy walking trails. They were charged with weapons possession, careless use, and breaches of firearms regulations, among other charges. The 98th running of the Telly 10 road race is on today. More than 4,500 runners will dash through St. John's, Mount Pearl, and Paradise. With the race's excitement comes road closures. Bannerman Road is already closed. There will be rolling closures throughout the rest of the day, starting on Topsail Road, following the race route through the west end of St. John's into downtown, ending at Bannerman Park. All affected roads are scheduled to reopen by 2 p.m. You can find full road closure and race information at the Telly 10 website. Marine Atlantic has announced plans to change the seascape of the province. Vardy's Island is a large rock that measures less than a square kilometer right in the middle of the Port of Basque Harbor. As such, it creates navigation issues for large vessels coming and going, so Marine Atlantic is going to blow it up. Marine Atlantic CEO Murray Hupman says they've been trying to deal with this since 2009, and calls Vardy's Island a bit of an obstacle.
2: The removal of the island will require a lot of dynamite. But quite simply, that's the simple solution. Like we won't, but somebody will come in and blast all the rock out to about 10 meters depth, and then take the rock and move it.
1: Hupman says the removal will make navigation a lot easier and allow larger vessels into the harbor. He says the project won't happen within the next 2 years, but it is on the horizon. Canada's largest icebreaker is back in its home port here in St. John's before departing for the Arctic. The 15,000-ton vessel doesn't just break ice. As Max Bacco reports, it's also a floating science lab.
3: Once we actually leave Tromso and head to the pole, it's all about the science and the partnership.
4: That's Byron Briggs, commanding officer of the Louis S. St. Laurent. It holds the title for Canada's biggest icebreaker. And it's about to leave here and head to Iceland and Norway. And while the vessel is built to cut through thick Arctic ice, Briggs says this mission is focused on research and international cooperation.
5: We have many similar coast guards across the North Atlantic, the Arctic, and bordering states.
4: That's Canadian Coast Guard Senior Director Trevor Hodgson. He says the goal is to learn from other Arctic coast guards facing similar conditions.
5: As we work through things, talk together, do these exercises, we try and learn some best practices, some better ways of doing things.
4: Kai Bogold is another scientist on board. He's looking to determine where Canada's underwater territories end.
6: Basically, our job is to collect mapping information that goes into how we define what's called the extended continental shelf of Canada.
4: Ultimately, the goal of the Louis S. St. Laurent is to help expand Canada's understanding of the North. Max Bacco, CBC News. St. John's.
1: Finally, a young man from Gander wants people to understand there's more to see and do in his town than come from away. Travis Wiseman feels like the community's identity is disappearing under the weight of the production. The fourth season of Come From Away opens at the Gander Arts and Culture Center Sunday. The show is a massive hit and tells the story of how the town responded to thousands of stranded passengers after 9/11 in 2001. Wiseman shared his thoughts about the theater hit in an op-ed for Munn's student newspaper, The Muse.
7: Instead of celebrating and commemorating what had happened in terms of our own like vernacular and local and oral histories, we were focusing more on this sort of narrative of come from away and like celebrating an idea of who we are instead of who we actually are and what had actually happened.
1: Wiseman sides with the musical as being a great tourism draw, but he hopes tourists get out into the community more, meet the locals, and visit sites for the history, and not just because of the musical about the history. That's your CBC News for Newfoundland and Labrador. At this hour, I'm Andrew Hawthorne.
0: Thanks very much, Andrew, and welcome back now to Weekend AM, the Sunday edition, broadcasting from our St. John's studios this morning right across the province. I'm Merton Jones. Happy Sunday to you. Coming up in this half hour, we all have someone we know who is the life of the party when they show up with a fiddle or a guitar to play. And one musician on the West Coast, they want to hear those tunes. Danielle Payne is looking for old recordings of the music before his time. We're going to hear from him coming up in this half hour. Very, very cool interview there. And CBC Music's Rich Turfry will talk about a song written in an instant that has had some real lasting impact. He's looking at REM's Night Swimming on this week's Rearview Mirror. Now, before we get to those conversations, let's take another listen to that weather forecast. Here is meteorologist Graham McDonald.
8: Well, looking like a nice day across everywhere, honestly. As of now, obviously, we're kind of waking up to a bit of a foggy morning in some parts of the island, mainly along the south, central, and west coast. Should be breaking up early this morning as the sun heats it up and fizzles it away. And after that, we kind of have a nice mid-morning into the early afternoon. So should be sunny about on most parts of the island, except for, say, the south coast and bits of the west coast, where some lingering fog along the coast could be kind of just sticking around for you most of the day. But temperatures with that are going to be hanging around the high teens and low 20s across most of the island, except those areas I mentioned that are going to be kind of being along the coast in the fog. Could say highs around the lower teens, a little bit chillier along there, but if you're further inland towards the Deer Lake, Badger, Grand Falls, even towards Gander, could see temperatures in the mid-20s, even 25 in some spots, so that's actually a very nice day. With that, however, we do have a chance of a pop-up shower and isolated risk of a thunderstorm in the afternoon for those mentioned inland areas in northeast as well. Those will fizzle out in the evening as we usually see them do. And then into tonight, clearing trend as we usually see with the situation. Then tomorrow, kind of a same old situation. It's kind of clearing fog in the morning and then nice day until you get towards the afternoon. Then maybe just a chance of a shower and maybe a possible risk of a thunder shower in the northeast bit.
0: All right, that's the island. Labrador following the same trends as the island?
8: Yes, they do have a little bit of a situation with forest fires at the moment, mainly just smoke. The fires themselves aren't anywhere near any populated areas, but the smoke is kind of lingering along the highway, say between like Churchill and Wabash. There's a good patch of smoke on the highway, so if you have the AC going, if you're driving through there today, it might get a little bit smoky. But other than that, yeah, so actually just a nice sunny day across Labrador as well, and another chance of a shower across most of the province, except for, I would say, in the Norman Bay to Lodge Bay area, could see a risk of a thunderstorm this afternoon as well. And then clearing tonight as well, and then same thing tomorrow, probably just a chance of a shower in the afternoon.
0: Meteorologist Graham McDonald there with the Gander Weather Office of Environment Canada. I'm just looking at, road closures associated with the Tele 10 that's being run this morning. It's going to start in a little less than an hour from now. Road closures have already begun. The raceway runs from Topsail Road in Paradise through Mount Pearl, Topsail Road, then into St. John's, and then clicks over to Hamilton Avenue, Lamarchant Road, and Bannerman Road. That's where it's going to end. And there's a lot of road closures and detours and stuff like that associated with it. There are too many to mention here. I'd need the entire hour. But if you are heading into that area or into the downtown of St. John's in the next few hours, you do want to check ahead because it does mean it's going to have a major impact on your driving and parking and stuff like that. Just go to the Tele 10 website. It details it all out there for you, too. So just a heads up there. All right. So sometimes the best things in life are unexpected. Maybe it's a spontaneous visit from a long lost friend, an unplanned drive to a random nearby town. Or in the case of American band REM, an impromptu writing session about skinny dipping. The lyrics to the song Night Swimming came together fast, but they are far from shallow. So dive in and you'll get a deeper meaning here, right? Rich Turfry takes you through the song's story in this edition of Rearview Mirror.
9: On the surface, the classic REM song Night Swimming appears to be about skinny dipping, but could there be something much stranger going on beneath the surface? The story goes that one night REM was in the studio and Mike Mills played something on the piano that caught singer Michael Stipe's ear. When Stipe asked Mills to play it again a minute or two later, he started singing. In an interview in 2003, guitarist Peter Buck said he was dumbfounded by what he heard. It was the now classic song, Night Swimming, fully formed. Where Stipe's spontaneous lyrics came from is up for debate, even among the members of REM themselves. Peter Buck and Mike Mills say the song is about the band's early days and their tight circle of friends, and how some nights they would go skinny dipping after a night out.

Michael Stipe himself tells a very different story. In an interview in 2001, Stipe said that he had become fascinated with night watchmen, and so he hired one to guard the REM offices in Athens, Georgia. Says he bought him a uniform and a flashlight, and that this man would regale him with, quote, dirty stories about the Kennedys. Stipe went on to say that the song was originally called Night Watchman, inspired by his security guy, but that this fellow was a bit paranoid and threatened to sue, and so Stipe changed the lyric from Night Watchman to Night Swimming. The song wasn't a hit when it was released, but it is now regarded as a classic.

0: As R.E.M. there with their hit Night Swimming. Big thanks to Rich Turfry for that story. He is host of Drive on CBC Music. You can hear Drive across Canada weekdays from 3 to 6 p.m., of course, a half hour later on the island. Well, Danielle Payne is on a mission. He's worked as an artist and musician in Western Newfoundland for years. But now he wants to take a look back at the music that came before him. He's looking for old recordings of Newfoundland music, the kind of stuff you find on VHS tapes or vinyl. Danielle Payne spoke about it this week with guest host of Newfoundland Morning, Colleen Connors.
1: You made a Facebook post looking for a man named Sam Hillier. What can you tell us about that?
2: Yeah, okay. Well, I grew up and got into playing fiddle tunes like I'd seen people in my family and community do, people like my Uncle Ivan Payne and people like Kevin Bennett and from St. Paul's and other people that were around playing the violin. So I got into that, and just over the years, I've just been really interested in learning tunes from the different communities around, you know, Newfoundland and Labrador, where I grew up. I got family in Labrador and in here in Newfoundland. And so I

0: I learned some of these tunes out of a book that Kelly Russell put out. Kelly, of course, is a well-known fiddle player from St. John's, and Kelly got a grant in the 80s to record a bunch of fiddle players around the province.
1: Okay.
0: And one of the people he recorded was a guy named Sam Hillier who lived in Griquet. And he recorded Sam and his brother Alan in the same visit. And you can go on Kelly's website now, kellyrussell.ca, and he's got transcriptions, so you can read the music and learn these tunes. But he's also got the original recordings that he made on this grant back in the 80s.
1: Okay.
0: And so you can listen to Alan and Sam playing. Now, Alan seems to lead off most of the tunes, and just one of them was led off by Sam. And I've played that tune for years now. Like, we used to play it in a group that I was in called A Crowd of Bold Chairmen with Jerry Strong, Jim Payne, and Fergus O'Byrne, and Corey Clark originally, too, as part of the lineup I played with. And so we took that tune around everywhere we went. We played in Australia and played it. And so I was on the website the other day, and I listened to that, and I said, that's really cool. Like, just to be able to hear how Sam played, I learned it off the paper, but just to be able to hear the actual, and I was like, there's little nuances that are different mm-hmm. to what I was doing, and I just love that. But there was just that one tune that he had sort of contributed, and I thought, man, I wonder if there's more. So that just got me. I just thought I'd put a post there on a Griquet community page and see. And I did get back a good bit of response from that. People saying, you know, like, just telling me about family members who were still alive of both Alan and Sam. And I was already a friend of mine, Wade Hillier, who lives up there, and his father was Alan. So I wrote him, and he said, yeah, I probably have some on an old VHS or two somewhere. So anyway, it's been an ongoing project for ages now, because, you know, those recordings are out there, and for me, I just love them. Like, I love hearing that. I've got a couple clips that I sent to the station, and I guess we can put on in a second. And just as a fiddle player, like, just to be able to hear how they're playing these tunes, that generation of people played for a lot of dancing. And so, like, the rhythm and the drive of their music is just so great. And that's what I aspire to in my own playing, you know?
1: You smile so much when you say that. So why do you love them? Is it the nuances? Does it take you back to those moments?
0: I it's something that I've always loved. Like, just to hit the sound of music, the sound of the violin, you know, like, I remember reading some of what Emile Benoit wrote about what got him into playing fiddle. Emile, of course, well-known fiddle player from Black Duck Brook. And Emile just said he fell in love with the sound of the violin, you know, and the same for me. I just, you know, I play a few different instruments, and I just, each one of them, I loved the sound of them. And so just in, you know, kind of always learning and always kind of going further toward, you know, getting this nice groove, getting your feet going and everything. And so when I just hear those tunes, it just kind of charges me up. It's like, it's hard to put into words, I suppose, you know, like, you know, why do you like music? Why do you like dancing? But it kind of makes something go, woo, you know?
1: Absolutely. So you shared, like you said, a couple of clips with us. Tell us more about this one from Bill White that we're going to play.
0: Right. So a friend of mine, Mark Genge from Rocky Harbor, shared this tape with me a couple of years ago, and I digitized it for him. And anyhow, so I've shared, you know, some of this music around with different people since then, because other people are interested. And so this tape was made, I think I can't remember what was written on the tape. It was 63 or 64. And that might have been what was written on the tape, actually. So this is this little thing. The little clip I shared with you is a step tune, and you can hear, if you listen in the recording, someone is up step dancing too. I'm not sure, but I'm thinking this is in Bill's home, probably. That will be up in Sandy Cove. Bill White from Sandy Cove. And interestingly enough, Rufus knew tunes from players all over the place. And he had one tune that he called Old Bill White's Tune. And I think it must be the same person,
1: yeah,
0: because Bill
1: be.
0: Plays it on this tape, you know. So it's neat to see those kind of connections.
1: Let's play it.
0: Yeah.

0: Oh, I just love hearing the steps, yeah. Like you said. That's so nice. Mm-hmm. You know, for people listening who might have, you know, tapes like this lying around, you're still wanting to kind of gather these up, right?
1: Well, like it's just been something that over the years, you know, those tapes are out there. They're one of a kind. Usually they're one of a kind, you know. And because tapes are like a physical format, like they're, you know, they can get tossed out, they can break, they can just deteriorate. And so it just always puts a fire under me to go, oh, let's just all you got to do is put them on something that you can hear them with, like a cassette player, for instance, and take your phone and make a video of the tape playing. And now you've got it. You can put it on Facebook. You can put it on YouTube. You can tag your friends and family. You can kind of save that recording from being this really vulnerable one thing and kind of put it out to people using the digital.
0: That's great
1: thing.
0: Advice.
1: Yeah. So I'm really glad that you got in touch with me because I've wanted to do this, and I have done it a few times over the years, you know, just put out a call and just say, if you got these tapes. But I think it's so easy nowadays, especially because our phones are good cameras and they take good audio. So I used to be thinking, oh, you need to connect something up to a tape player, but you don't need to do any of that. Just get something that can play the sound and record it on your phone and start sharing it, you know. And
0: that is such a great idea.
1: Yeah.
0: You're right. We have this little tool in our hands just as well to capture that moment in time.
1: Absolutely, yeah, yeah.
0: So do you think you could play something for us this morning that you've learned from these recordings?
1: Sure, yeah. So I'll play one that I learned from that recording of Bill. And yeah, so here we go.
0: Hold on. I don't think I'll get up and try any moves here this morning.
1: So, Bill, I didn't hear him mention any names, and I don't have a name on this one. It reminds me of a tune that my friend Kevin Bennett played for me one time, but I'm not 100% sure. But anyhow, so this is one that I learned.

0: Oh, how fun. That was great. Thank you so much.
1: My pleasure.
0: Really waking us up here this morning.
1: Myself too.
0: Yeah, absolutely. So, you know, you want this to continue. If people have these recordings, they want you, you want them to reach out to you and keep this little project going, hey?
1: Yeah, well, I think that, you know, regardless of whether you reach out to me, just if it's valuable to you, you can share it. Like I said, take a video with your phone of the tape playing and just start sharing it with people. And if you want, you can get in touch with me, certainly. Like I'm on danielpayne.ca at my website. You can say hello there. I've actually put a little link to those two recordings, and you can go on and take a listen to them. I just finished doing that this morning. And so if you go to my website, danielpayne.ca, you can say hello and share a link with me and say, look, we digitized, you know, Pops or Nan's accordion playing or fiddle playing or whatnot. But you can also hear some of Rufus and Bill playing as well.
0: Oh, lovely. And are you playing anywhere this weekend? I know you've probably got a busy summer coming up.
1: Not this weekend, but I'm playing in Cowhead most Mondays during the summer at the Grosmont Theatre Festival.
0: Lovely. Mm-hmm. It was such a pleasure to have you in here this morning.
1: Absolutely. Thanks, Colleen, for having me.
2: That was Danielle Payne speaking there with CBC's Colleen Connors. Colleen was guest hosting Newfoundland Morning. Here is a little Danielle Payne now with a medley. This is Viking Jig, George Fowler's Ambrose Mars, and she broke the leg off her coffee pot medley. Take a listen.

0: Good morning. Welcome back now to Weekend AM here on CBC Radio. It's 20 minutes before 8 o'clock on the island, 10 minutes after 7 in most of Labrador. I'm your host, Martin Jones. Coming up in this half hour, building a sense of community through the joy of singing. Well, that's what the group Growing Voices plans to continue to do at a special Canada Day sing-along. We're going to tell you more about that and why you should just go and just sing. That's coming up. Let's start off with the weather forecast, though. For St. John's and the metro area, sunny this morning into early this afternoon, then a mix of sun and cloud with a chance of showers later today. Highs of 21, except 12 along parts of the coast. Gander and area and Grand Falls, Windsor and area will see sunny skies this morning, followed by a mix of sun and cloud. You'll see a chance of showers later today, too, with a risk of a thunderstorm later this afternoon. Highs of 24, except 16 along some coastal areas. A humidex today of 26. Green Bay, White Bay, sunny skies this morning or into early this afternoon, then a mix of sun and cloud, a chance of showers for you folks too. Highs of 25, except 20 along parts of the coast. The Burin Peninsula will see a mix of sun and cloud today with a chance of drizzle early this morning. Highs of 19, except 12 along parts of the coast. Conagra will see a mix of sun and cloud today. Highs of 23, 14 along coastal areas. Burgia Ramia, mainly cloudy today, a high of 12, except 19 inland. Cornerbrook in area will see a chance of drizzle early this morning, followed by a mix of sun and cloud, highs of 21, except 15 along the coast. And the Northern Peninsula East will see cloudy skies with a chance of drizzle early this morning, clearing as the morning continues, a high of 19 degrees today. Let's head to the Big Land. For Labrador City and Wabush, a mix of sun and cloud with a chance of showers late this afternoon. Highs of 24 degrees today. Nain and area will see sunny skies this morning into this afternoon. Then a mix of sun and cloud with a chance of showers later today. Highs of 21 degrees. Cartwright to Black Tickle, sunny this morning and early this afternoon, then a mix of sun and cloud. You'll also see a chance of showers later today. Now, winds looking like becoming light this afternoon. Highs of 23, except 12 in the Black Tickle area. And for Postville Makovic, sunny this morning into this afternoon with a mix of sun and cloud. You'll see a small chance of showers later today as well. And it looks like a high of 19, except 25 in the Postville area. Now, right across the listening area, the island and into Labrador, if you are still seeing fog at this hour, fear not, it will burn off as the morning continues. And the UV index today is high or very high for all of us. So if you are heading outside to enjoy some of the weather and some of those warmer temperatures, don't forget your sunscreen. Trust me, you'll thank me later on for sure. In terms of the drive and road conditions, rather, and interprovincial ferries, I'm not seeing any major slowdowns on either of those. Marine Atlantic also with everything on schedule so far today. I should mention, of course, the Tele 10 is about, 10, 15 minutes away from starting. Very exciting time there. It does mean some slowdowns and some road closures and diversions if you're a motorist today. And that's going to last right until early afternoon, likely. So bear that in mind. If you are heading into the downtown area or anywhere from Paradise into the city, you do want to check their website just to see exactly all of those road closures, because there are quite a few there. And it will certainly have an impact on your drive today. Good luck to all the runners, by the way, and all the participants. Anybody who's taking part in the Tele 10, good luck.
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0: All right, so there's this great quote from Ella Fitzgerald that I have loved for a long time. She said, "The only thing better than singing is more singing." Now, whether you're comfortable getting up in front of an audience, or, you know, prefer the acoustics of your shower, most of us have the ability to sing. And with that ability comes the chance to share and connect with others. It really is truly the gift of music, right? Well, that's the driving force behind the group Growing the Voices. They create singing opportunities in this province. They've been doing it for decades. And it means a chance to build communities through song. Well, this Canada Day, they're going to be hosting a special sing-along outside the rooms, and we're all invited to take part. I spoke with Doug Dunsmore and Julia Halfyard about the event. Let's start at the beginning here. Remind listeners what Growing the Voices is all about.
1: Well, Growing the Voices is really about encouraging people to sing. Especially, it was Susan Knight's sort of baby, but basically, so many people had been discouraged from singing in their lives for many reasons, and one of the purposes of Growing the Voices is to encourage people to experiment, learn how to sing themselves, and introduce themselves to the world of singing and singers and choirs and the love and joy that spreads among us all that you never get if you don't really give it a go. So Growing the Voices is a lot about that, and we encourage all kinds of things aimed at that.
0: How long has Growing the Voices been around? It's a long time.
1: Yeah, Growing the Voices came from a thing called Festival 500.
0: Right.
1: So we'd say at least late 1990s onward. And Growing the Voices kind of rebranded itself around, I want to say, 2015.
0: Right.
1: Yeah. That we became very interested in things happening in this province. And there's a lot of things happening in this province. This has to do with singing and all the good things that are connected to it.
0: Julia, your involvement with this too, help us understand that a little bit.
2: Well, I love working with Doug and Susan and the whole team. And I was approached a long time ago to help corral people in the community to sing together, those who have probably never sung or are afraid to sing but are very interested. So it was called Instant Choir, still is called Instant Choir. And that phenomenon exists all over the world. I find all kinds of these pop-up choirs that happen in a casual setting, in a community setting, and just random people will come and become a part of this choir for an hour. So that's what I lead, and it's so fun. We make such great friends. You know, we're all singing together. You know, everyone's a little timid at the top, and we have a good philosophy about everybody can sing and everybody's voice is welcome. So we make people feel comfortable. We laugh, and then we learn a fairly common song, and then put a little harmony with it, and then we sound like $1 million. And I'm always saying, you know, we'll, at the end of this, we'll be millionaires. And we are, in a sense, in our hearts, we are. So it's really beautiful. And I do that often with Peter Halley. So it's a riot. It's just so much fun to get up and help people sing together and dance together and be together in some unifying way. It's a great experience.
0: What is it about the instant pop-up choir, whether it's ones in this province or, as you say, globally, this is happening too? What are we so drawn to these for?
2: Well, I think that it's really fun. So that whole sense of singing together with people you don't really know kind of bonds us as community.
1: And acceptance right away.
2: And acceptance.
1: You don't have to prove yourself to do it.
2: 100%. And some people come to listen, you know, and they always end up singing.
0: Yeah.
2: Because we say to them, you know, even if you're breathing with us or humming quietly or singing That's at the fun. Top of your lungs, you're very welcome here. And we're finding that it is a wonderful connective activity for people to come. You come with your friends, you meet new friends, you know, I'm always interested in who meets who at these instant choirs.
1: And they find themselves singing harmony. Oh, singing the top part.
2: Yeah.
1: Oh, singing that part. And it's different. It's an experiment. It's fun to do.
2: We take the mystique out of it as well. We say, friends, it's all smoke and mirrors. Here's your trick in how to sing harmony, you know. Yeah. So it's great bit of fun.
0: It is a daunting thing to get up, whether it's on a stage or even with a group, and sing, of all things, because it is a vulnerable thing to do as well, right?
1: Mm-hmm. But what this... And I said, in answer to your question, sort of, by doing it this way, it takes away a lot of the fear and makes it a community experience and encourages you to grow individually in a safe place.
0: Yeah.
2: And I think it really does also replicate healthy communities, because some people will sing quite softly or breathe softly or just be kind of a mouse there. And then somebody else is kind of carrying that big stick for them and singing at the top of their lungs. But together, they're equal partners in this choir. So always akin it to how we are as community, how we help people with this aspect, and then they help us with this aspect, and we're sharing and growing and being together. So I'm always moved by that at the end of the experience and how beautiful that is.
0: What I'm so intrigued with these choirs is not only the people who just love to sing. I mean, that's amazing. I've sung my whole life, so I know the joy of it, right? But those people who are afraid of singing, or who don't think they can sing, what did they get out of this process if they get over the obstacle to attend?
1: Many of those people would not be there, except that they probably, many of them, came to it by coming to one of our early clinics on So You Always Wanted to Sing. And they get a chance to themselves work on, that's what this is all about. And then something like this will be presented as a fun, non-threatening sort of thing. So it all kind of puts together.
2: And we have a lot of that age group, you know, that over 60 age group, that when they were in elementary school at the tender age of 5 or 6, they were told just mouth the words or don't, you're not in the choir. And that is very devastating for your life, to be thinking that you don't have a gift in your voice, your voice, you know? And so that's very emotional. Some of these ladies come with, and men too, but lately it's been a lot of these wonderful women that come with their buddies, and they come just to support, and they're going to go for coffee after or something, but they end up singing. And it's very emotional for them because they felt their whole lives they were not able to. Yeah. And we give them this forum through which they can just sing with their beautiful voices. If you can speak and wiggle your voice up and down and say a question and here you are, then you can sing.
0: Right.
2: So we really impart that and welcome whatever they give to the choir.
0: I just think of how music and singing has been therapy for me through my entire life. And I often think, with a bit of sadness for people that have never had that.
1: Well, that's our task, is to try and show the path to make it through. Now, the Instant Choir is a wonderful way to do it. The thing we're going to do on the 1st of July is a different sort of experience.
0: How so?
1: It is a sing-along. It's not a teach you one song. It's let's have a sing-along and let's sing. What could you sing on the 1st of July? Mm-hmm. Let's sing Canadian songs, either composed by or sung by, Canadian people. And we're going to do songs, although we're not going to give you the exact list, but we'll sing songs by, Joni Mitchell and Murray who else are we going to do?
2: Ron Hines,
1: yes.
2: Yeah.
1: And we don't want to forget the hockey song, all right?
2: Right.
1: Yeah, so we got some.
2: A little anthem will probably be thrown in there at some point.
1: And it might be something. Oh, and we're doing a Sharon Lewis and Bram.
2: Oh,
1: not?
2: Yeah.
1: But we're not going to tell much more about that.
2: No. There's a little action goes with it, though.
1: This is a sing-along. It's much different from what the Instant Choir is all about. Yeah. And strangely enough, about a month and a half or so, I had some people asking me, are you going to do that thing on the 1st of July this year? And actually, it hadn't been officially triggered as a yes in our meetings. And I said, I think so. Well, I hope so. And this is the kind of a thing we're saying to everybody, look, it's out the rooms and we are sponsoring this thing, and all you got to do is grab your lawn chair and hopefully your sunscreen and your voice and come on out and sing. And don't worry, if it's raining, we're inside. So it's all fine.
2: Yeah.
1: This is one of those things that can't be canceled according to rain, you know, because of rain, he said, hopefully.
0: In this province, you have to prepare for it all.
2: Indeed.
0: It, right? So it's not quite an instant choir, but the outcome and the joy is still the same here, what you're going to take home from it.
2: Absolutely the same.
1: Indeed. So basically, Julia and Phil Roberts is going to be our accompanist that day, and I'm going to have a few things to say and or sing while I'm there. But basically, what we're interested in is getting people singing.
0: Yeah.
1: Songs that they know and remember, usually. That's the key.
0: That was Doug Dunsmore and Dr. Julia Halfyear. They're speaking with, or about, rather, the Growing the Voices sing-along planned for Canada Day. It takes place outside the rooms. It starts at 3 p.m. And like Doug there said, if the weather doesn't cooperate, they are going to head inside. Now, for more information, you can search for Growing the Voices on Facebook. Now, some of the music that will be sung at that special Canada Day sing-along will include something from Joni Mitchell. Now, while Doug and Julia wouldn't tell us the specific track, I tried to get it out of them. I really did. It might be this one. Here's Joni Mitchell with Carrie.

0: I do love that Joni Mitchell tune. One of my favorites, for sure. Coming up in the next half hour, It's Never the Same Twice. Jazz rockers Big Space will give us a first listen of their second studio album. It's called The Pendulum Effect. We're going to hear more about that coming up. That and more, in fact, coming up. In the meantime, if you have any feedback on the show, if you have a story idea, or if you just want to say hi, please do. If you have an event coming up, too, you can email all of that information to wham@cbc.ca. We do love getting feedback from you and hearing how your day is going as well. So there we go. Please get in touch. If you're in the area of Torbay today, they say stop by the Lower Street for a grand opening of Fiddler's Goss and Jennings Stage with performances from Fergus O'Byrne and more youth performers from the Torbay Folk Arts Council as well. That's coming up today. And the Mumm Botanical Gardens continues to host its fourth annual Gnome and Garden Fair this weekend. Get more information. It's an event for all ages, and it says some magical surprises for visitors, too. Right now, we're heading to 8 o'clock on the island, 7:30 in most of Labrador. It's time for the news. Here's CBC's Andrew Hawthorne.
1: This is CBC News for Newfoundland and Labrador. I'm Andrew Hawthorne, and they're off. The 98th running of the Telly 10 has begun. More than 4,500 runners are going to be dashing through St. John's, Mount Pearl, and Paradise. The race kicked off or will kick off at 8 o'clock or around thereabouts. With the race's excitement comes road closures. Bannerman Road is closed, as are sections of Topsail Road this morning. Other closures follow the race route through the west end of St. John's into downtown. It's going to end in Bannerman Park. All affected roads are scheduled to reopen by 2 o'clock. Full road closure and race information is available at the Telly 10 website. A new program is trying to encourage more young people to work in the province's fishery. The Fishing Industry New Entrance Initiative is funded by the province, and one of the groups involved in the project is the union that represents many people working in that industry. FFAW President Juan Street says the average age of fish harvesters in Newfoundland and Labrador is now around 54 years old.
2: So over the next decade or so, we're going to be looking at a significant number of retirements, and we want to make sure that those enterprises and those positions are filled by young people who understand that this is a very good industry, and to kind of negate that message that we hear far too often that the fishery is a dying industry, because if you look at the value and how much it actually means to our province, it's clear that that's not true.
1: Street says the funding will help create a new harvesters network with in-person events over the course of 3 years, helping to demystify many aspects of what it means to work in the fishery. Street says despite common misconceptions, there are well-paying year-round jobs in the fishery, allowing people to raise their families in rural areas and be their own boss. Marine Atlantic has announced plans to change the seascape in the province. Vardy's Island is a large rock that measures a little less than a square kilometer right in the middle of the Port of Basque Harbor. As such, it creates navigation issues for large vessels coming and going. So Marine Atlantic, they're going to blow it up. Marine Atlantic CEO Murray Hupman says that they've been trying to deal with it since 2009 and calls Vardy's Island an obstacle.
3: The removal of the island will require a lot of dynamite, quite simply. That's the simple solution. Like, we won't, but somebody will come in and blast all the rock out to about 10 meters depth and then take the rock and move it.
1: Hupman says the removal will make navigation easier and allow vessels into the harbor. He says the project won't happen within the next 2 years, but it is on the horizon. A musician from the province is on a musical mission. Daniel Payne says he's looking for recordings, old tapes, or vinyls of Newfoundland and Labrador musicians to learn how people in the province have played traditional music throughout the years.
4: It's just been something that over the years, you know, those tapes are out there. They're one of a kind. Usually they're one of a kind, you know. And because tapes are like a physical format, like they can get tossed out, they can break, they can just deteriorate. And so it just always puts a fire under me.
1: Payne says there's a lot to learn from these old recordings. He's encouraging people to use their phones to capture the sound, any old tapes they might have on them, and then to upload it online to places like Facebook or YouTube so that a record still exists. As for songs that he's found that are inspiring his fiddle music now, they can be found at danielpayne.ca. Finally, the town of Grand Falls, Windsor has 6 newly refurbished tennis courts. According to Mayor Mike Brown, the old courts weren't able to be used at all. Now upgrades have been made and made space for tennis, pickleball, badminton, all across Grand Falls, Windsor. The money for the refurbishments came from Tennis Canada through its national bank Play Your Court program, which gave $100,000 into the cause. Brown says the town has also spent $25,000 toward new rackets and other equipment, and says now any youth in Grand Falls, Windsor can play the game this summer. Brown says some residents plan to spearhead the local junior tennis program in town this summer, and the town is going to be sending representatives to the province's summer games in Cornerbrook. That's happening in August. That's your CBC News for Newfoundland and Labrador at this hour. You can find updates to these and also other stories all the time at cbc.ca/NL. I'm Andrew Hawthorne.
0: Thank you very much, Andrew, and welcome back now to Weekend AM, 5 minutes after 8 o'clock on the island, 25 before 8 in most of Labrador. This morning is just flying by. My gracious. Oh, the Tele 10 has officially started. Well, according to the schedule, it's officially started. So good luck to all of the listeners, to all of the runners and all the participants. Good luck. I'm sure we'll hear lots of stories about it after. Coming up in this half hour, it's never the same twice. Jazz rockers Big Space will give us a first listen to their latest album. It's called The Pendulum Effect. But let's start off with a weather forecast. Here's meteorologist Graham McDonald.
5: Well, looking like a nice day across everywhere, honestly. As of now, obviously, we're kind of waking up to a bit of a foggy morning in some parts of the island, mainly along the south, central, and west coast. Should be breaking up early this morning as the sun heats it up and fizzles it away. And after that, we kind of have a nice mid-morning into the early afternoon. So should be sunny about on most parts of the island, except for, say, the south coast and bits of the west coast, where some lingering fog along the coast could be kind of just sticking around for you most of the day. But temperatures with that are going to be hanging around the high teens and low 20s across most of the island, except those areas I mentioned, they're going to be kind of being along the coast in the fog. Could say highs around the lower teens, a little bit chillier along there, but if you're further inland towards, say, like Deer Lake, Badger, Grand Falls, even towards Gander, could see temperatures in the mid-20s, even 25 in some spots, so that's actually a very nice day. With that, however, we do have a chance of a pop-up shower and isolated risk of a thunderstorm in the afternoon for those mentioned inland areas in northeast as well. Those will fizzle out in the evening as them do. And then into tonight, clearing trend as we usually see with the situation. Then tomorrow, kind of a same old situation. It's kind of clearing fog in the morning and then nice day until you get towards the afternoon. And then maybe just a chance of a shower and maybe a possible risk of a thunder shower in the northeast bit.
0: All right, that's the island. Labrador following the same trends as the island?
5: Yes, they do have a little bit of a situation with forest fires at the moment, mainly just smoke. The fires themselves aren't anywhere near any populated areas, but the smoke is kind of lingering along the highway, say between like Churchill and Wabash. There's a good patch of smoke along the highway, so if you have the AC going, if you're driving through there today, it might get a little bit smoky. But other than that, yeah, so actually just a nice sunny day across Labrador as well, and another chance of a shower across most of the province, except for, I would say, in the Norman Bay to Lodge Bay area, could see a risk of a thunderstorm this afternoon as well. And then clearing tonight as well, and then same thing tomorrow, probably just a chance of a shower in the afternoon.
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1: Big Space is a jazz rock band in St. John's that never really plays the same song twice. They're known for their improvisational chops and started back in 2013 and have played a ton of live shows since. Now, the band won an East Coast Music Award for their last album, and now they're back with a second studio album. It's called The Pendulum Effect. Here in studio for our first listen is Ian Murphy and Grant King of Big Space. Hey, good morning.
2: Hello.
3: Hi.
1: We're missing Ashley Chalmers, by the way.
4: We are, yeah. We miss him dearly.
1: Well, I'm happy to have you both in studio, so thank you.
3: Great to be here.
1: I just referred to you guys as a jazz rock band. How do you describe your sound, Ian?
3: I think that generally describes what we do. We take elements of jazz, so a lot of improvisation and jazz harmony and other things like that. And we also have kind of the energy of a rock band, so we sound like a rock trio.
1: Grant, you're nodding your head there. Anything you want to add?
4: Yeah, no, that seems about right. I mean, we've had an incredibly hard time labeling the genre because people are always like, what kind of music do you play? Jazz rock, alternative jazz, new jazz. I don't know what to call it. This is like part of the problem in trying to get people out because it's impossible to describe. So it's a ride, you know, like, and it's a journey for us as well as the listener, because what you're hearing in the moment, we're hearing for the first time as well, right? So it's on the edge, you know. We're constantly on the verge of it completely falling apart, and we're just making it up, right? So I feel like you can sense that energy and that excitement. And frankly, I wouldn't have it any other way. Like, if you're not doing that, then you're not doing it right. And hopefully people feel it, you know?
1: I want to play a song, if that's okay. We're going to start with Check Upstairs. What is this song all about?
4: Check Upstairs started actually with a jam with me and Ash. I think Murphy was out of town, and I just got this thing called a freeze pedal, so it would hold whatever I played as long as I had my foot on it. So I just held a chord, and Ash was playing. And then when Murphy came back to town, we kind of put the rest of the song together. And then the big section in the middle is all improvised, right? So it's pretty high stakes because you never know. Like, you could be like 4 minutes into a take and it derails and is like, let's start again. Yeah. It's magic when it works. It's truly magic. Yeah.
1: All right. Here is Big Space now with Check Upstairs.

0: Well, that's Check Upstairs by Big Space from their latest release. It's called The Pendulum Effect. And band members Grant King and Ian Murphy join me now in studio. When you look back to 2013, when you first formed, how has the sound evolved since then?
1: Wow, I think it's incredibly similar. I mean, we kind of had a vision from the beginning of what we all liked as an aesthetic. And we were very lucky to be kind of the same age and kind of have been into the same stuff at the same time when we were coming up. So, again, like we all kind of listen to different music now and stuff. But with this trio in particular, I think we had a pretty clear vision right from the beginning. And I think all that's happened is we've just gotten, it's gotten more honed in. It's gotten better, you know, and I hope it just keeps getting better, you know.
0: Ian, how has it evolved for you?
2: We've worked really hard to work our sound out and kind of develop what we originally set out to do. Over the years, we've kind of developed our own language of how to do that and, you know, built on the chemistry. But right away, it kind of worked the first time we jammed, and we just kind of, you know, kept following that and trying to push ourselves to get better and better.
0: All right, let's get to another song. This one is called Always Been There. We're going to slow the tempo down a bit here. Mm-hmm. Walk me.

0: through this song a little bit.
1: So it has two sections, an A section and a B section. And this one, unlike most of the other songs on the album, actually has chord changes that we follow in the improvised section. So most of the songs have nothing. Like when we start improvising, it's just the bottom falls out, cross your fingers, let's see what happens. But this one has a chord progression, so it's more like a standard jazz type thing. The A section I wrote in like, I want to say 2001, and it's just been lingering forever. And I couldn't finish the song because the B section just kind of didn't present itself. And I think in 2016 or 2017, the B section did present itself. So finally we could play it as a song. And yeah, so that's why it's called Always Been There.
0: That's amazing. All right, here it is. Here's Always Been There by Big Space.

0: 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That's the second release for St. John's jazz rockers Big Space. Grant King and Ian Murphy of Big Space are joining me in studio for First Listen. Thank you again for coming in for this.
1: Thanks for having us.
0: You're all busy playing music with other bands as well. What does being a part of Big Space give you that the other projects don't?
1: Well, I mean, everyone you play with is a whole different experience. It's like this music is a conversation, right? It's a language we're speaking. So like if I'm speaking with you or if I'm speaking with Ian or if I'm speaking with Ash or if I'm speaking with George or whoever, like, I mean, it's a completely different conversation, you know, like there's different norms of what's like accepted to say or not to say. So, I mean, even though the genre may be similar, I mean, the music is to me totally different, you know?
2: I'd say for me, I also write songs with vocals and lyrics and so on. This is the only instrumental project that I work on. You know, it speaks to different things than vocal music does, and it that's kind of the Big Space world for me is instrumental, challenging music that, you know, makes me develop as a musician and play different styles of music and so on.
0: All right, one more song, and this one sounds different than the others so far. We've been very careful to select songs that really show the variety of sounds on this album. This one is called Sea Snakes. Ian, set this one up for us.
2: So Sea Snakes is one of our most upbeat, you know, crazy tunes. It's written in 7/4, so for a long time it was called the 1/7. It's hard to name instrumental music sometimes. Again, like Grant was saying, it starts off with the written part, then in the middle there's a free improv section. It also has a really great drum solo where Grant and I are repeating the main riff, and our drummer Ashley Chalmers is improvising over the top, and he does a great drum solo, so watch out for that.
0: All right. Well, listen, Grant, Ian, thank you again for coming in studio for
1: thank
0: First
1: so
0: Listen.
1: Thanks.
0: Always good talking to you guys.
2: Great.
0: All the best with this album too, okay?
1: Thanks.
2: Thank you.
0: Grant King and Ian Murphy are two of the members of the band Big Space. Ashley Chalmers is the third. Grant and Ian join me in studio for First Listen for their new studio album. It's called The Pendulum Effect. Here now is Big Space with Sea Snakes.

0: Hey, good morning, everybody. 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Happy Sunday to you. Coming up in this half hour, the final half hour for our show, starting conversations and helping men understand their own mental health. June is the month dedicated to that. We're going to chat with a certified counselor and founder of the Lonely Man Project about the role that loneliness and isolation play in men's mental health. We'll also hear about men's shed and how that's playing a part to help men identify and advance their own mental health. That's coming up, but let's take one last look at the weather forecast. Here is meteorologist Graham McDonald.
1: Well, looking like a nice day across everywhere, honestly. as of now, obviously, we're kind of waking up to a bit of a foggy morning in some parts of the island, mainly along the south, central, and west coast. Should be breaking up early this morning as the sun heats it up and fizzles it away. And after that, we kind of have a nice mid-morning into the early afternoon. Should be sunny about on most parts of the island, except for, say, the south coast and bits of the west coast, where some lingering fog along the coast could be kind of just sticking around for you most of the day. But temperatures with that are going to be hanging around the high teens and low 20s across most of the island, except those areas I mentioned, they're going to be kind of being along the coast in the fog. Could see highs around the lower teens, a little bit chillier along there, but if you're further inland towards, say, like Deer Lake, Badger, Grand Falls, even towards Gander, could see temperatures in the mid-20s, even 25 in some spots. So that's actually a very nice day. With that, however, we do have a chance of a pop-up shower and isolated risk of a thunderstorm in the afternoon for those mentioned inland areas in northeast as well. Those will fizzle out in the evening as we usually see them do. And then into tonight, clearing trend as we usually see with the situation. Then tomorrow, kind of a same old situation. It's kind of clearing fog in the morning and then nice day until you get towards the afternoon, and then maybe just a chance of a shower and maybe a possible risk of a thunder shower in the northeast bit.
0: All right, that's the island. Labrador following the same trends as the island?
1: Yes, they do have a little bit of a situation with forest fires at the moment, mainly just smoke. The fires themselves aren't anywhere near any populated areas, but the smoke is kind of lingering along the highway. Say between like Churchill and Wabash, there's a good patch of smoke on the highway. So if you have the AC going, if you're driving through there today, it might get a little bit smoky. But other than that, yeah, so actually just a nice sunny day across Labrador as well, and another chance of a shower across most of the province, except for, I would say, in the Norman Bay to Lodge Bay area, could see a risk of a thunderstorm this afternoon as well, and then clearing tonight as well, and then same thing tomorrow, probably just a chance of a shower in the afternoon.
0: That was meteorologist Graham McDonald with the Gander Weather Office of Environment Canada. Big thanks to Graham for giving us that forecast. And just a reminder here, a few power interruptions I want to pass on to you. One for this morning in Norris Arm North and Norris Arm. This is according to Newfoundland Power. You're going to be without power starting at 9 o'clock, so a little more than 15 minutes from now until 1 p.m. this afternoon. That is a scheduled maintenance. There's one planned for tomorrow for Kellagrews. It says Station Road to Anthony's Road. Tomorrow morning, Monday, from 9:30 a.m. to 1:30 p.m. And there's one now currently unplanned and under investigation. Again, according to Newfoundland Power, in Cape Royal and Calvert, crews are en route. They say it is under investigation, but estimated time of restoration is unknown at this time. If anything changes between now and 9 o'clock, I will let you know. In the meantime, if you want to get in touch, let us know how your drive is going this morning, or if you're seeing anything out and about that you think we should know about, send us an email. It's wham@cbc.ca. Well, June is Men's Mental Health Month in this country. It's a time dedicated to raising awareness and starting conversations on ways to improve the health and well-being of men and boys. Now, the Canadian Mental Health Association says men in Canada are 3 times more likely to die by suicide than females. A Canadian Men's Health Foundation national survey in 2025 found that nearly 67% of men surveyed reported never seeking out a professional mental health service. Bill Jeffrey is a Canadian certified counselor and men's mental health advocate. He's also the founder of the Lonely Man Project. He joins me now on the line to help us understand why so many men seem to suffer in silence. Hey, good morning to you, Bill.
2: Good morning, Ryan. How are you doing?
0: Good. Listen, great to talk to you again, by the way.
2: Yes, you as well. Thanks for having me on.
0: The Lonely Man Project, let's start there. What is that all about and why did you start it?
2: The Lonely Man Project is an effort that I started to raise awareness of men's mental health and, as you mentioned, the suicide rate. in our own province here many years, we're actually over 80% completed suicides are male. And there are very, very few programs that are targeted at trying to alleviate some of that. So I started this project after a couple of attempts to get some government attention. And it actually came from three ladies who were trying to get their husbands out to seek help. Because, you know, one of the biggest misconceptions of men's mental health is that it's a men's issue. And it's not. It's an Oliver issue. It's a societal issue. And when men are struggling, they're generally not struggling alone.
0: Talk a little bit more about that. That's an interesting line there. It's not, when it comes to men's mental health, it's not just a men's issue. It's an everybody's issue. Talk more on that, if you would.
2: Yeah, ideally. I mean, when men struggle with their mental health, I always say it's a we thing, not a he thing, because men, they struggle with their mental health. They become more irritable. They become more angry. You know, everybody in the house with them suffers. A lot of times the spouse is the first that will notice. And unfortunately, you know, tends to attempt to be the support system for a guy that doesn't know how to reach out and how to get some help for what's going on, if he even recognizes it himself as to what's going on. And then, of course, there's the impact on the kids. And, you know, when dad is not feeling great and he's irritable and more likely to lash out, a lot of times the kids, they're very perceptive, but they don't know what's going on with dad. They just know something is off. And a lot of times they can internalize that themselves as they're doing something wrong. And, you know, set them up for an emotional problem later on. So, you know, we're looking at workplaces. We're looking at road rage. We're looking at hockey rinks. You know, every place that men are, that are suffering with untreated, undiagnosed, undetected depression, anxiety, loneliness, it's affecting our whole community.
0: And I mean, kids model, I guess, behaviors that their parents are demonstrating too. So, I mean, are we then, you know, showing young kids that this is sort of how we deal with emotions and mental health as well?
2: Yeah, absolutely. You know, this is a generational thing. You know, for men, we've given them the subtle cues that, you know, asking for help is weakness. You got to tough it out. You got to handle your own business, you know. And our dads are, you know, they certainly taught my generation that that's how you handle things. My generation is teaching the young boys behind us that that's how you handle things. Unfortunately, when you start to see things like, you know, alcoholism being 3-to-1, male suicide rate, you know, over 80%, you know, domestic violence issues on the rise, it would seem that a lot of these messages are not serving us anymore. And so we need to be modeling that behavior in a whole different way for the generation coming up behind us. And that starts with taking control over what's happening.
0: How much of an impact does loneliness and isolation have on a man's mental health?
2: Loneliness is, right now, we're considering loneliness an epidemic. That's how bad loneliness is. And loneliness and isolation, I mean, they're two, you know, different things, because you can have lots of people around and still be very, very lonely, right? That's one of the big misconceptions. It's not necessarily about not having any connections, but it's quality of the connections. Do you feel understood? And a lot of guys, they don't. You know, we've raised our men to believe that, you know, their value is in what they provide, and they solve problems and they fix things. And not necessarily will men not ask for help. You know, they might ask for help to fix a car, maybe if they got to build a deck, right? The issue comes when their problem is emotional. And, you know, men have spent decades, you know, internalizing the messages that we've given them as society. Right. So instead of saying, oh, I need support, they say, I should be able to handle this myself. I shouldn't have to ask for anyone else seems to have it figured out. What's wrong with me? And with those internalizing thoughts, you can't reach out. And with not being able to reach out, you don't create those quality connections that you really need. You can think of loneliness as kind of the gap between the connections that you have and the connections that you need.
0: Hmm. In your practice as a counselor, how often do you meet men and their families, I suppose, to what I call sort of the just fine kind of generation, where you're like, oh, everything is fine, but in fact, they are there to talk about something very serious. How often do you get that scenario?
2: Every week.
0: Well,
2: Every week I get that, you know, that's the, and you know, part of the mantra that we ask and the questions we ask in society is, you know, are you okay? And that's going to always be met with, I'm fine. I'm good. I get that every week. Men don't necessarily realize or recognize the symptoms of depression with the irritability and the anger. You know, sadness is only a part of what's going on with men. But men, if you don't realize what's happening, how do you fix it? How can you change that? So what we need to do is we need to be asking deeper questions. You know, I've noticed you haven't been yourself. What's going on? What was the toughest part of your week? Right, just asking the higher level, are you okay? We're going to get that same I'm fine mantra over and over. And unfortunately, no, we're going to continue with the same results if we keep doing that.
0: There are resources certainly available in this province and online wherever you are, of course. One of the ones that I find really interesting is something that you're associated to with as well, Bill, and that's called Men's Shed. I do want to bring in another voice into this conversation, if that's okay. So, Bill, stand by for one sec. John Pertill is also connected with the St. John's Tool Library Men's Shed. He joins us now on the line, too. Good morning to you, John.
3: Good morning. How are you?
0: I'm good. Listen, thank you for making us part of your morning. Thank you for that.
3: Thank you.
0: Help us understand, what exactly is a men's shed? What is it all about?
3: A men's shed brings men together to work on projects, share skills, and make friends in a community setting, which we've got at the Tool Library. Whether you're retired or have a little time on your hands, providing a welcoming environment. And we're in a situation where we've got, at the Tool Library, more tools than we've got people. so we're growing the men's shed to bring people in.
0: So men come to the shed, right, wherever that is. In this case, it's the St. John's Tool Library. And then what do you do? I mean, do you sit around and talk about how you're feeling about things, or is it just a sense of community that you're building?
3: It's building a sense of community, but we've got a coffee machine, which is a central part of our thinking. And we've got a round table, and we sit and discuss and plan projects that we can do. For example, next Thursday, we're doing sharpening. So the guys are going to bring in their garden shears and kitchen knives and stuff like that. And we're going to have a night where we're going to sharpen the tools up. But while we're doing that, we'll also be talking as well. And that's beneficial to all.
0: I mean, not to get metaphorical here, John, but you're sharpening the tools and then you're sharpening your mental health tools as well, right?
3: Yeah, that's very good.
0: Thank you very much. I just thought about that. John, why did you get involved with Men's Shed personally? If you don't mind me asking.
3: I personally got involved because when I heard about it, I thought, what a wonderful idea. Because men don't socialize as much as women do. Women will go and join organizations, whereas men will sit indoors watching TV. And we want to get those men out, away from the TV, and socializing in the community and helping the community at the same time.
0: Yeah. Bill, to bring you back into the mix here, I mean, you've been associated with Men's Shed as well. What do participants generally get out of this?
2: They get out of this connection and belonging. That's the biggest part of Men's Sheds. You know, it's simply a place where men can connect, contribute, and belong. You know, at the end of the day, men kind of, you know, we connect differently. As John has just mentioned, you know, working shoulder to shoulder takes a lot of the pressure off. A lot of conversations happen while men are working on a shared project. And that's where the deep conversations can have that might never happen in a counseling office. Men's Sheds is a preventative measure. It's not a mental health program. It's a program to bring guys together where they can work on a shared project, realize that they're not alone, make some friends and some connection, and get a sense of purpose again, which a lot of guys, you know, through transition tend to lose. A lot of times it's not about losing people, it's about losing purpose. And, you know, we end up losing a lot of friends as we grow because, and as we age, because our connections were not necessarily intentional, right? There were work friends, there were some shared activity that we might have had going, and when the activity ends, so does the friendship. And we need to bring that element back for a lot of guys so that they do have a purpose. You know, I always say that, you know, guys, men need three things in life, right? They need someone to know their name.
0: Yeah. John, where do people get more information about your upcoming event with Men's Shed?
3: Okay, so the address is 151 Empire Avenue in St. John's. And that is the intersection of Empire and Bonaventure. And on the Bonaventure side, there's a red door. And that's at the side of the building. And it's on Thursdays from 7 to 8.30. And just walk right in. There'll be coffee will be on.
0: And Bill, where do people get more information about the Lonely Man Project and all the stuff you're doing?
2: You can check out lonelyman.ca. You'll find some information there. BillJeffrey.com and Men's Sheds Canada. We'll certainly have a lot of information about the men's sheds. Martin, like I said, men, you know, they need three things in life. They need someone who knows their name. They need somewhere where they can belong. And they need a reason to get out of bed in the morning. And what Men's Sheds does is, through the community interventions, it gives men all three things and takes the pressure off. You know, you don't need to know how to use a skill saw or tools to come out. We just want guys who want to connect.
0: Yeah.
2: And, you know, you've got a lot of guys out there. They got skills. They've got a lot of expertise. You know, they got wisdom that we need. We need all these guys to come out and share it with us and, you know, get connected and you know, Men's Shed is newer to the province, but we've got a couple of sheds. We got one in Lewisport now. We've got the St. John's Tool Library and another one hopefully to announce very soon. But you know what? Ideally, when you look at the men's shed, it takes two men in a shared activity. So it doesn't have to be woodworking. It can be any activity under the sun. It can be gardening. It can be playing guitar. It can be board games. So if you're out there and you've got anybody else who would like to connect, we need two guys in a shared activity, and I can help you get a shed started and alleviate some of these issues that, you know, really they're manageable, they're treatable, and by creating connection, this is a prevention program to make sure that men have the belonging and the intervention they need long before it ever reaches crisis mode.
0: Bill, John, thank you both for being part of the show this morning. Really important conversation, so thanks for having it with us.
3: Thank you.
2: Thanks so much, Ryan.
0: Bill Jeffrey is a Canadian certified counselor and men's mental health advocate, the founder of the Lonely Man Project as well, and a project coordinator with Men's Shed Newfoundland and Labrador. John Pertill is a representative of the Men's Shed at the St. John's Tool Library. Let's finish off on a song, I think. Here's one of the ones that we kind of started with, the theme of summer, bringing in the summer vibes. Here are the Trues with Under the Sun.

0: That is the latest national and international news from World Report. I'm Jennifer Yoon. This is CBC News.
1: With your Environment Canada weather update, I'm Andrew Hawthorne. For Newfoundland today, sunny in the morning, 40 to 60% chance of showers later in the afternoon, a risk of thundershowers in central with a high of 21. Tonight, cloudy in the east, 60% chance of showers elsewhere, some fog patches and lows of 9 to 12. For Labrador, sunny, 40% chance of showers later in the afternoon, a high of 27. Tonight, 40% chance of showers, a low of 12 degrees. I'm Andrew Hawthorne.
2: Good morning. On this 28th of June, I'm Pia Chattopadhyay, and this is the Sunday Magazine. The Canada-US-Mexico joint review is just days away, and our Sunday politics panel is here to set up the stakes for CUSMA. That's first up. And then, summer's here, so are the wasps. But step away from the swatter. A zoologist will make her case for learning to love the animals so many of us loathe. In hour two, your waste is his work. You'll meet the self-described G-man who's lifting the lid on our ties to trash and what our garbage really says about us. And later on, her journalist's son was killed by ISIS, and years later, she decided to meet one of the men involved. Diane Foley will share what that taught her about the value of dialogue across unthinkable divides. It all starts right now on the Sunday Magazine.

And boy, Wanda, play us up to the CBC News. When we return, a reconsideration of the stuff you throw away from a guy whose job it is to pick it up. Montreal garbage collector Simone Pareil-Poupard reflects on what our relationship with waste reveals about us. I'm Pia Chattopadhyay. The Sunday Magazine's back in 6 minutes.

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1: I'm Pia Chattopadhyay. The knockout stage is on at the FIFA World Cup, and what a ride it's already been. 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
4: This is CBC News. I'm Andrew Hawthorne. Just in, Kate Baisley just took down her 10th Tele 10 title. 4,471 runners began at 8 a.m. this morning for the 98th running of the road race, and the winners have now crossed the finish line in Bannerman Park. Baisley came first place in the women's division, securing a decade of Tele 10 victories. As well, Gavin Baggs won first place in the wheelchair category, coming off gold medal wins in the Canada Summer Games last year. Andrew Davies was the men's winner with an unofficial time of 46 minutes and 51 seconds, which, if verified, would break a record held since 1985. In national and international news, the United States and Iran have traded fresh missile and drone strikes across the Persian Gulf, effectively shattering a days-old interim ceasefire. The sudden escalation is already complicating a separate fragile security agreement on the Israel-Lebanon border, where deadly clashes continue. Crystal Gamansing reports from Jerusalem.
5: Iranian state TV has announced what it calls decisive responses to U.S. aggression. It says ballistic missiles were fired at 8 U.S. military sites in the region. Bahrain is calling for international action, accusing Iran of undermining regional stability after being targeted with missiles and drones. The U.S. has acknowledged strikes on allies, including Kuwait, but did not say if any military bases or naval sites in the Persian Gulf were damaged. In a post on Truth Social, U.S. President Donald Trump wrote that the U.S. may have to finish the job, warning if that happens, the Islamic Republic of Iran will no longer exist.
6: Hezbollah.
5: Israeli Prime Minister Benjamin Netanyahu, meanwhile, said a tentative agreement reached with Lebanon is a massive blow to Iran and Hezbollah. Israel Defense Forces say it killed several Hezbollah militants armed with rocket-propelled grenade launchers, threatening soldiers in the Nabatea area. Crystal Gamansing, CBC News, Jerusalem.
4: Canada takes on South Africa this afternoon in a knockout stage of the World Cup tournament, and thousands of fans have made the pilgrimage south to cheer them on, no matter the cost. John Hernandez, with that story.
7: It may delay my retirement date by 6 or 9 months or a year. But we will, it's worth it.
8: Colin Kilgour and his wife Kathleen have followed Canada from Toronto to Vancouver and now to Los Angeles. It'll likely be a $10,000 tab in the end, but the Toronto couple says the beautiful game runs in their blood.
7: We enjoy football, we enjoy supporting our country, and we enjoy supporting our men's and women's national teams.
8: Canada men's national team says at least 4,000 tickets were secured for fans through Canada Soccer, and likely many more people found tickets on their own. Canada's support group, the Voyageurs, says it expects as many as 25,000 Canadian fans in the stands, including both travelers and expats. John Hernandez, CBC News, Inglewood, California.
4: Finally, back in this country, a cooler spring is delaying the strawberry season in parts of eastern Canada, but the weather's effect hasn't been all bad, because lots of rain has produced a bumper crop of sweet berries. Quibana Oduro reports.
9: You can't stop eating them.
10: Fruit farm owner Josiane Cormier says she spent the last 3 weeks eating the strawberries she grows. She says the wet weather has added a little sweetness to her crop.
9: We have a lot of variety that we harvest right now.
10: Caroline Rajet says these are some of the best strawberries she's ever bought.
11: It's the best of the La Santia this year. And I'm always coming back.
10: Despite this year's cooler spring temperatures, strawberry producers say the season wasn't delayed too much, and conditions actually made the fruit extra sweet. Food economist Mike Von Massau says wherever you are buying your strawberries, a strong yield will bring the price down.
6: Now, a good strawberry crop means that we should see more affordable and delicious strawberries.
10: Cormier says if you want your strawberries to last longer, keep them in the fridge. Don't wash them before because you want to keep them dry. And take them out the fridge a few hours before you eat them so they taste even better. Kubino Duro, CBC News, Montreal.
4: And that is your CBC News. I'm Andrew Hawthorne. Here's a look at weather across the province for Newfoundland today. Sunny in the morning, 40 to 60% chance of showers later in the afternoon. However, a risk of thunder showers in central and a high of 21. For Labrador, sunny, 40% chance of showers later, high of 27.

0: conscious climate warrior, or just some dude with 12 DUIs?
1: Good line, Chuck. I like that.
0: Yeah.
1: Oh, Chuck, thank you.
2: Laura, that laugh of yours, I don't know if you know this, but your laugh is infectious. To me, it shows how good you are at connecting with your interview guests in a genuine way. It was such a nice moment.
1: Oh, Danielle, thank you. And it's really great that people can laugh because this is such serious business we deal with. So thank you, Danielle.
2: No problem.
1: And one more to add to the mix, our senior producer, Catherine Rolfson. Here she comes.
3: Hi, Laura.
1: Hi.
3: Hi. Last October, we did an episode about the legacy of Carter Vi. He was only 9 years old when he died of an asthma attack made worse by wildfire smoke. And Carter's project is a program created in his memory, which is bringing air quality monitors to communities in BC, including to Gold River on Vancouver Island. And that's where a boy named Roland lives.
1: Hi, Roland. How are you?
4: Good.
1: I wanted to just ask you if you could just tell me what your name is, how old you are, and where you live.
4: My name is Roland. I am 9 years old, and I live in Gold River.
1: Thank you. Welcome to What on Earth, Roland.
4: Thank you.
1: Now, some kids might not be paying much attention to air quality, but you have asthma, so tell me what your routine is. When you get up in the morning, do you check air quality?
4: After I get dressed most of the time.
1: And so what does it mean for you if that number is high?
4: Stay inside.
1: That must be a little bit frustrating, huh?
4: Yeah.
1: And what does that feel like when you have to stay indoors to stay safe?
4: It feels like I'm trapped.
1: Oh, he's such a sweet kid, Roland. And he was dealing with so much for his young age. To hear him say he feels trapped.
3: It's heartbreaking. But part of why I love this episode is it shows how good you are at talking to kids and getting their stories. Sometimes, as you know, you need a few more questions. You've got to be ready to have some fun. But you also treat Roland really seriously, and you take the time you need to understand why his story connects to climate change. You know, you're so good at making people care about bigger issues, Laura. Thank you for this and for so many other interviews. Now let's get the whole team over here by the mic. We just want to say
5: Thank you, Laura.
3: Miss you. We're going to miss you.
1: Thank you. And thank you, too, Matt, behind the glass.
2: Laura, I have a little surprise for you.
1: Wait, there's more?
2: There's more. There are so many people who want to wish you well on your next adventure. Colleagues, guests we've had on the show, and more. I don't want to spoil the fun, so I'm going to hand it over to them.
6: Laura Lynch, my partner in journalistic misadventure. It's Adrian Arsenault.
7: Je m'appelle Chuck Odenibo, climate justice advocate.
8: This is Simon Donner from the University of British Columbia.
9: It's your forever friend, Susan McNamee.
10: This is ex-minister of the environment and soon to be ex-member of parliament, Stephen Gilbo.
11: Hi, I'm David Suzuki.
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13: Hey, Laura, this is Senator Rosa Galvez. I had the real pleasure of joining you on What on Earth a few times over the years.
12: Laura Lynch is, for me, one of the CBC's iconic voices. She's also one of our finest journalists and most effective interviewers.
13: Thank you, Laura, for the questions you were never afraid to ask.
8: You asked me a number of hard questions over the years as well.
7: Your thought-provoking questions have created beautiful moments of challenge and learning for Canadians.
12: And it was a great honor to be in conversation with her the couple of times that I was.
9: Laura came in for a meet and greet as a Carleton student. She had a spark then that started to ignite.
6: You're just always the person I know is there. From Vancouver to Washington. God, all that stuff we did around 9/11, which was just such a terrifying, terrifying time for everybody. We continue to have some terrifying times, eh? Being in Zimbabwe and being arrested and detained, and you were as ever calm and lawyerly. We needed you to be lawyerly, and you sure were.
12: You know, I've always said CBC need
5: needed to have more climate change issues on their program, and you came along, and wow.
13: That awareness you build one story and one interview at a time is a gift. It's the ground that real change is built on.
10: And I wanted to take a minute to say thank you for all those years of incredible service for Canadians and for our little third rock from the sun.
9: You've been a great mentor to many, Laura, and a great friend.
5: I just congratulate you, and I wish you well in whatever lies ahead for you. You're still a young person.
9: And you still have that spark.
13: So I want to salute you, Laura.
6: I'm going to miss you a ton.
8: Thanks for all your work.
12: Thanks for everything, Laura.
10: And all of the best moving forward.
13: Wishing you every joy and every adventure on whatever comes next.
7: Congratulations and à la prochaine.
1: Okay, you did it. I haven't cried until now. I just want to say a few things, see how I go here. Thanks to all of you and to everyone on that tape. You all mean a lot to me. Part of me never thought this day would actually come, or at least it wouldn't come so soon. But as this episode that you've listened to shows, I've been around for a good chunk of time. I've spent the better part of nearly four decades as a journalist, and I've learned so much from so many of you along the way. From wise and wonderful colleagues, I learned the big and little things, how to ask a question, how to craft a story to bring the listener or viewer or reader along with me, how to be calm when Saudi security detains you and then follows you for the rest of your time in their country, how to respect those who have lived through trauma when you're the person asking them to potentially relive it, how to find the fun and the funny in just about everything, including climate change, how to pass along what you've learned to the ones coming up behind you, but most importantly, how to listen. And when I started to learn how to do that, to really listen, I found that people, the ones who don't normally have a chance to speak to the world, found their voice, and their voice was powerful. I am so grateful to them and to every person who ever agreed to talk to me over the years, especially in these last 6 years when I found a vital new venue for my work. What on earth is the culmination of my career? I thought Canada needed a show like this at a time when there was very little regular coverage of the climate crisis, and I am so glad it's continuing even as I leave. Even as climate change has fallen down the list of people's most pressing concerns. Because the crisis isn't going away, even if I am. I'm leaving knowing there is such a strong, dedicated team of people who you've heard from today who will keep delivering amazing stories. And finally, to all of you, the listeners and the viewers and the readers who let us know when we've done something right or, in their view, something very wrong, thank you. I appreciate that you care so much. Not just by listening to this show or reading the news. You care enough to pay attention to what's going on around you, and you pay attention to the CBC's effort to help inform you. Working for the public broadcaster is an honor, but it can be challenging at times. More frequently than not, though, it's been a joy. And I step away from the microphone, a lucky person, rich in experiences and colleagues who are friends. That is all for us today, but remember, What on Earth is continuing with lots of great stories planned this summer and beyond. The team includes Vivian Luck, Danielle Piper, Rachel Sanders, Molly Siegel, Matthias Wolfson, and Catherine Rolfson. I'm Laura Lynch. For the last time from me, thank you for listening.
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17: 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The CBC News is next. And then it's the cost of living with Paul Havershrood.
18: 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Stuff. 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We have some tips. So save yourself any regrets and stick around.
19: This is CBC News. I'm Andrew Hawthorne. Marine Atlantic has announced plans to change the seascape of the province slightly. Vardy's Island is a large rock that measures less than a square kilometer, and it's right in the middle of Port-au-Basque Harbor. As such, it creates navigation issues for larger vessels coming and going. So Marine Atlantic, they're going to blow it up. CEO Murray Hupman says they've been trying to deal with this or figure out a way to do so since around 2009 and calls Vardy's Island an obstacle.
20: The removal of the island will require a lot of dynamite, but quite simply. That's the simple solution. Like we won't, but somebody will come in and blast all the rock out to about 10 meters depth and then take the rock and move it.
19: Hupman says the removal will make navigation easier and allow larger vessels into the harbor. He says the project won't happen within the next 2 years, but it is on the horizon. Kate Beasley just took down her 10th Telly 10 title. 10 Telly 10. 4,471 runners began at around 8 a.m. this morning for the 98th running of the road race. And the winners have now long crossed the finish line in Bannerman Park. Beasley came in first place in the women's division once again, securing a decade of Telly 10 victories. As well, Gavin Baggs won first place in the wheelchair category, coming off gold medal wins in the Canada Summer Games last year. Not to be outdone, Andrew Davies was the men's winner with an unofficial time of 46 minutes, 51 seconds, which, if verified, would break a record held since 1985. Canada's largest icebreaker is in its home port here in St. John's before it departs for the North Pole. The 15,000-ton vessel doesn't just break ice. As Max Bacco reports, it's also a floating science lab.
21: Once we actually leave Toronto and head to the pole, it's all about the science and the partnership.
22: That's Byron Briggs, commanding officer of the Louis S. St. Laurent. It holds the title for Canada's biggest icebreaker. And it's about to leave here and head to Iceland and Norway. And while the vessel is built to cut through thick Arctic ice, Briggs says this mission is focused on research and international cooperation.
23: We have many similar coast guards across the North Atlantic, the Arctic, and bordering states.
22: That's Canadian Coast Guard Senior Director Trevor Hodgson. He says the goal is to learn from other Arctic coast guards facing similar conditions.
23: As we work through things, talk together, do these exercises, we try and learn some best practices, some better ways of doing things.
22: Kai Bogold is another scientist on board. He's looking to determine where Canada's underwater territories end.
24: Basically, our job is to collect mapping information that goes into how we define what's called the extended continental shelf of Canada.
22: Ultimately, the goal of the Louis S. St. Laurent is to help expand Canada's understanding of the North. Max Bacco, CBC News, St. John's.
19: Finally, the town of Grand Falls-Windsor has 6 newly refurbished tennis courts. According to Mayor Mike Brown, the old courts weren't able to be used at all. And now upgrades have been made for tennis, pickleball, and badminton in the town. The money for the refurbishments come from Tennis Canada through its National Bank Play the Court program, which gave $100,000 to the cause. Brown says the town also spent $25,000 toward new rackets and other equipment, and says now any youth in Grand Falls-Windsor can play the game this summer.
25: A lot of the youth are choosing to stay at home, I guess, and closer to home throughout their youthful years. And we're trying to change that. We're trying to get them outdoors. Grand Falls-Windsor is known for a lot of youth sports. So we impress on our youth that it's important to put your phone down for hours a day and to participate in one of our minor sports programs.
19: Brown says some residents plan to spearhead the local junior tennis program in the town, and they will be sending representatives to the province's summer games in Corner Brook in August. That's your news. I'm Andrew Hawthorne. Here's a look at weather across the province. For Newfoundland, sunny today. 40 to 60% chance of showers, a little

0: Later in the afternoon, though, a risk of thunder showers in central, high of 21. Tonight, cloudy in the east, 60% chance of showers elsewhere, and fog patches with lows of 9 to 12. For Labrador, sunny, 40% chance of showers, a high of 27. Tonight, 40% chance of showers continues, but clearing overnight with a low of 12 degrees.
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3: From CBC News, The World This Hour, I'm Kaz Boivin. Venezuelan and international crews are still searching for tens of thousands of people missing after this week's back-to-back earthquakes. More than 1,400 deaths have been confirmed. A team of volunteer rescuers from Burnaby, BC is among those flying south to lend a hand. Michelle Gomez has that story.
4: Seven volunteers from Burnaby Urban Search and Rescue are on their way to Venezuela on Saturday. The team is made up of various first responders, including firefighters and paramedics, and two search dogs. Team lead Ryan Berry said they don't know exactly what they'll be helping with yet, and will check in with local authorities once they arrive.
5: There's a lot of suffering going on right now in the community in Venezuela, so we want to contribute, do whatever we can. We're all anticipating a fairly difficult situation on the ground, but we've been in this position a few times before as a team.
4: Across the province, members of the Venezuelan diaspora are raising money to support emergency relief efforts. Marielia Reyes is the president of the Venezuela Canadian Society of BC.
6: The community here is really eager to help as quickly as possible.
4: The Burnaby search team plans to be in Venezuela helping for the next 5 to 6 days. Michelle Gomez, CBC News, Vancouver.
3: Iran is threatening to cut off negotiations with the United States over tit-for-tat strikes in and around the Strait of Hormuz. Both sides have accused each other of violating their ceasefire about a week and a half after it was signed. Iran launched strikes on Bahrain and Kuwait today after the U.S. struck Iranian facilities last night. Fort Simpson in the Northwest Territories remains under evacuation alert due to a nearby wildfire. Fire Information Officer Thomas Bentham says ground crews and air units are making progress.
7: The tanker efforts last night were pretty successful. They were able to limit the growth to the north and the east.
3: Right now, winds are pushing the flames away from Fort Simpson, but residents are being warned to stay alert. Crews are also battling a fire threatening Highway 1 near the NWT Alberta border. Bentham says lightning in the forecast could pose a problem.
7: It's going to be a busy weekend for everyone here at NWT Fire. Implore people to please, if they're out on the land, if they're out camping, make sure that there are no human-caused fires, because we do not want to have to divert the very important resources that are being applied to communities like Fort Simpson.
3: Well, meantime, parts of central and western Canada were drenched by downpours yesterday. Regina received more than 50 millimeters of rain in just 1 hour, causing flooding. And more severe weather is in the forecast. Adam Hall, mayor of Tofield, Alberta, about 70 kilometers southwest of Edmonton, says the community has installed industrial pumps to deal with flooding.
8: When the rain started and was so heavy and didn't stop for days on end, it started to bring a real sense of dread and wondering what was going to happen. And then, you know, what we were fearing would happen did.
3: Environment Canada says some parts of Alberta could receive another 100 millimeters of rain before it tapers off. At the FIFA World Cup in Los Angeles, Canada is now taking on South Africa in its first ever knockout match in the tournament. Steve Futterman spoke with fans who'd gathered near the stadium to witness Canadian soccer history.
9: Across the street from the stadium, I'd say maybe 100 or so Canadian fans have gathered at Tom's Watch Bar, all bedecked in red and white, lots of Canadian flags. Next to me right now is Sean Mann. He's from Edmonton. You flew down here for the game. Why?
10: That's right. I flew in last night. I flew down here because, A, I've been a lifelong fan of Canada soccer, and this is a historic moment for our country. We've never played a knockout game in our history, and I wouldn't miss this for my life. So
9: who's going to win today? Are you willing to make a prediction?
10: I'll be bold and say 2-0 Canada, and I think Promise David's going to score again and become a national hero today.
9: Some of these fans are so confident, they already have tickets for Houston. That's where the Canadians would play if they win today. That match would take place on July 4th. Steve Futterman, CBC News, Inglewood, California.
3: And that is Your World This Hour for CBC News. I'm Kaz Boivin.
11: With your Environment Canada weather update, I'm Andrew Hawthorne. For Newfoundland today, sunny in the morning, 40 to 60% chance of showers later in the afternoon, a risk of thundershowers in central with a high of 21. Tonight, cloudy in the east, 60% chance of showers elsewhere, some fog patches and lows of 9 to 12. For Labrador, sunny, 40% chance of showers later in the afternoon, a high of 27. Tonight, 40% chance of showers, a low of 12 degrees. I'm Andrew Hawthorne.
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13: Taking you all the way from 20 to the top. Number one.
14: This was the number one song from last week. Yes, that is the always colorful Ottawa pop star Talk with a bit of his latest number one hit called Time Machine. So can you predict the future? Will that song be able to stick to our number one spot for 2 weeks straight? You won't need a time machine to find out. All you need to do is stick with me until the end of the show to find out. Welcome to our first chart of the summer of 2026. Happy summer! Over the course of the next hour, you are going to hear three debut songs entering your countdown, including new ones from Vince Staples and True Mountain Laurel. And you will also hear which song is the highest jumper on the chart and which song received the most online votes this past week from our listeners, as well as charting songs from Whitehorse, Baby No Money, Adria Kane, and more. And here is how your top 20 works. We keep track of Canadian streaming numbers and radio spins every week, and we count up all of your votes that come in to cbcmusic.ca/top20vote. That helps us figure out the order of the songs that you're about to hear. And all of this music can also be heard on Mornings Drive and on After Dark on CBC Music. So let's get this week's summer countdown started with a new single from Kitchener-Waterloo jazz soul singer Glenn Lewis. This sultry, brassy number is called Giving You All My Love, and it kicks off summer on the CBC Music Top 20

arriving song from Los Angeles, multi-talented singer, songwriter, producer, rapper, and actor Vince Staples. That summer jam is called Cotton. Pretty multi-layered in meaning, but it also serves as an ode to the pure power of music, and it enters your countdown at number 19. And the pure power of music is what this show is all about. If you want to help out either of those songs by Vince Staples or Glenn Lewis climb up the chart, you can do so by voting for them now at cbcmusic.ca/top20vote. That's where you can check out all the songs that are hoping to break into the chart this summer as well. Tenille Townes and Role Model both have songs ready to go. There's also a big one from Ariana Grande waiting in the wings. Check them out at cbcmusic.ca/top20vote. I'm Grant Lawrence in Vancouver, and that is where our third and final debut this week comes from. It's a new song from Vancouver's True Mountain Laurel, a super duo of sorts bringing together the talents of Haley Blay and Sam Lynch. The new single is called Angel So Bad. And hey, it received the most listener votes this past week. That's so good. I agree with you. This one is my favorite of the week. It enters your countdown.

0: so nice. Hailing from the Gaspé Peninsula, sticking out into the Gulf of St. Lawrence. That was Luann La Robina, bridging the traditional with the modern folk on that gorgeous new single called Vos Demi Mi Vida. And this week it strums up three spots to land at number 17. All right, so as usual, I am stuck with this issue that there are 20 songs on the chart, but not enough time on this show to play you all of them in full. I would love to, but if I tried, there would be a gulf between this Lawrence and my employment. So here is your rapid river of songs coming to you at number 16 to 14.
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0: Hotter than the sun from Begonia out of Winnipeg shines up two spots to burn bright.

0: Breton Zone, Goldie Boutillier bounces up a big four spots to celebrate at number 15 with Party. And Charlie XCX out of the UK blasts up three spots to number 14 with SS26.
1: 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Counting down the 20 hottest tracks of the week.
0: I'm Grant Lawrence. Still to come, number one. So the big question this week is, will Time Machine, the new hit by Talk, be able to burn like a DeLorean in our number one position on this chart for 2 weeks straight? That would be a great way for Talk to start off the summer. Or will it be that awesome track from Gorillaz taking over at number one, Orange County? Or how about Vancouver star Baby No Money with Around and Around? That one has potential summer song all over it. You will need to stick around with me until the end of the hour to find out who takes the top spot this week. But right now, up next, it's the latest from soul singer Adria Kane. I love the bass line on this one. It's called Driving Miss Daisy. Shout out to Morgan Freeman and Jessica Tandy. It motors up three spots this week to Park It at number 13 on your CBC Music Top 20.

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all-time favorite Canadian bands there. They are just so damn cool. That is the latest from Luke Doucette and Melissa McClellan, otherwise known as White Horse. That was their new single called Pure Poetry. Perfect name. And this week, it's up two spots to take number 12. I'm Grant Lawrence. 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And hey, speaking of CBC Radio 1, we have a very special Canada Day edition of the CBC Music Top 20 coming up at 5 p.m., 5:30 p.m. in Newfoundland on July 1st. We are presenting a special edition of our show, a Junos show, from the Beaches, becoming the first all-female band to win Group of the Year, to Katie Lang accepting her first Juno Award way back, wearing a white wedding gown, to Stompin' Tom Connors returning a box full of his Junos. On Canada Day, we will count down the most memorable moments in Juno Awards history. It's a special all-star holiday edition of the CBC Music Top 20, July 1st on CBC Radio 1, 5 p.m., 5:30 p.m. in Newfoundland. Now up next, here's a hot new collab from the UK. This is Stormzy and Odile with 24 Hours, up four spots this week to take number 11 right here on your CBC Music Top 20.

0: All right, that is Jimmy with her hard rockin' tune, Leather Jacket. This week, that song slams up three spots to bust into your top 10 at number 10. And hey, Jimmy is playing all over the place this summer. Rocking July 15th at the FIFA Fan Festival in Vancouver, July 17th at Ottawa Blues Fest, July 18th at Hillside in Guelph, and then on August 9th at the Nanaimo Blues Fest. On the dates go, check out Jimmy Sound on Instagram for all of them. That's the rock and roll spelling of Jimmy, J-I-M-I. I'm Grant Lawrence. We are very quickly running out of time on this show. I can feel the face of both the clock and my wonderful producer, Marianne, staring me down. So here's your quick spin through the songs coming in this week at number 9 to 6.
1: Counting down. You could tell my lips
0: that you don't want to kiss and don't want to hear. Oakville, Ontario's Angelique puckers up two spots to number 9 with

0: 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Counting down the 20 hottest tracks of the week.
1: And hey, if any of those songs are particular favorites and you want to hear them climb even further up this chart, our polls are open now, so you can have your say by voting at cbcmusic.ca/top20vote. And do you have any vacation plans for the summer? Maybe a drive to Parley Beach in New Brunswick, Sandbanks in Ontario, Clear Lake in Manitoba. How about Desolation Sound in BC? My kids are 12 and 10, so summer break is still a big deal for them. So I'm going to be taking some time off in the coming weeks to get in some family time, floating around up there with them, stepping away from the countdown for a bit. I'll give you more details on when and who will be guest hosting this show in just a minute. But first, let's get you into the top five this week, starting with Shub. So the good news is, you can catch Shub live July 2nd in Vancouver at the FIFA Fan Festival out in East Van. He's performing at the brand new P&E Amphitheater. Now for the not so great news. This collab with Sebastian Gaskin, which has been surging up the chart, actually slips one spot this week. It is now

Oh, it's a shorty but a goodie. That single, just over 2 minutes long. It's up two spots to take number four. That is the latest earworm from New York-based Momo Boyd and Infinity Song. It's called Oops. I'm Grant Lawrence. You are listening to the CBC Music Top 20, and I hope that's no mistake. This will be my last show before my summer break. I'm happy to let you know that guest host Jeremy Ratt will be keeping the countdown going through July and into August. Thank you, Jeremy. Now, up next, let's get into our hotly contested, very tight top three with Vancouver hitmaker Baby No Money. Round and Round is the song. It's a top contender for Song of the Summer of 2026. And Baby No Money has once again achieved highest jumper on the chart, spinning up a huge five spots. Now he's in number three on your

0: That is Round and Round by Baby No Money. This week, it's number 3. I'm Grant Lawrence. Now up next, this song, this next one, has been on the chart for almost 7 weeks, and I'm still not sick of it. In fact, I think it's one of the best songs of the year. From the UK, this is Gorillaz and a bunch of their pals with the song Orange County. This one has it all, including incredibly vulnerable vocals from Damon Albarn and guest singer Kara Jackson. Up one spot, this is Gorillaz at number 2.
1: In

0: All right, we counted Canadian streaming numbers and radio spins along with all of your votes. And now taking the top spot this week, it is Talk again. Talk had a huge hit a few years ago with the incredibly catchy breakout single Runaway to Mars. And now it looks like Talk has done it again. Time Machine by the colorful, wonderfully flamboyant Ottawa singer Talk has your number one song for the second week in a row right here on your CBC Music Top 20.
1: Number one.

Your number one song again on the CBC Music Top 20. And that was your CBC Music Top 20 for the week of June 25th, 2026. Have a great summer. 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

0: 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This week's show is produced by Marianne Carosi. I'm Grant Lawrence. Meet you next week at the top.
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2: 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This is what summer basketball sounds like in Canada.

0: reno project, and it won't be easy. What about you? Any home reno horror stories you want to share? When do you fix? When do you walk away? That's our second hour. Call right now on that same number, 1-888-416-8333. We're going to go to Peter Burston in Barrie, Ontario, on the shores of Lake Simcoe. Peter, thanks for calling in. Hi. You say you're still buying Canadian. Tell us why.
1: Well, I'd first like to make a comment on what your guest Chris said, which is that he missed something. Carney refuses to negotiate on the internet, refuses to tweet his position, and that is making Trump incandescent with rage, because that's his place, that's his medium. Now, on to me. I stopped buying American stuff. My wife and I now examine with a magnifying glass the things that we buy in the grocery store, mostly groceries, but also in other shops, whether they're made in America. We leave them behind. We might want to buy the strawberries, but we won't buy them. We'll just leave them behind if they're grown in the United States. They have lost the sausages. I won't buy American sausages, which are seemingly the majority in the Canadian shops. I'm not going to buy American textiles. I'm even trying to avoid American branded goods that are made in Canada. In other words, the profit goes to an American entity, even though it employs Canadians to make it. I have a further issue. I have a daughter. We have a daughter that is working in Virginia. She teaches geology at a university there. And she has missed, she won't come to visit us at Christmas because she hasn't yet got a solid work visa. It's been in application for a year now. And it just, moving slowly through the process. And she doesn't want to be in the position where a border official might say to her, "We can find an American to do this job. Go back home to Canada. I'm not going to let you back in." Mm. And she'd lose her job. She missed a holiday when we invited our other daughter with grandchildren and husband to a Mexican resort. And this daughter from Virginia might have come, but she refused to take the risk that on her attempting to return, she might be turned away. This is the kind of thing that annoys me, because I'm an old guy, and 60 years ago, I used to cross that border into the United States with nothing more than a driver's license for identification. Mm. And now all of a sudden, it's become a major effort, which I refuse to even try.
0: Although,
1: so there you
0: in fairness,
1: stop it, here. But I'm really angry. We have been friends with the United States and trading partners and allies for 200 years, and Agent Orange has trampled on that. He's just made. He pretended it didn't exist. He'd rather be friends with Putin. He'd rather be friends with Kim Jong-un and God knows who, what other dictators there are around. This is crazy. It's insane.
0: Peter, you are nothing if not firm in your beliefs. I appreciate your thoughts on the show today.
1: Thank you.
0: Thank you. Jan McKay of Mindamoya, Ontario. Jan, where is Mindamoya?
2: On Manitoulin Island in Lake Huron. It's the largest freshwater island in the world.
0: Oh, I love Manitoulin Island. Take the Chichimon up there whenever I can. It's fantastic.
2: Okay, great.
0: Envious of you living there. What are your thoughts on our topic today?
2: I'll do anything, like the previous caller, I'll do anything to avoid buying something from the United States. When I shop, just like him, I check all the labels. And if it's made in the States, I don't buy it. The other day I was shopping I wanted to buy some fruit for a little get together, and I couldn't find any fruit that was Canadian, and the only berries were were products of the United States. So I bought grapes from Peru. That's how far I'll go. to avoid buying U.S. stuff, and online as well.